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Joe Craven and the Sometimers from a wonderful album titled Garcia Songbook. You also heard Grateful Brass doing Cream Puff War from their self-titled EP on JM Collective Records. I hear they have another studio album coming soon. We'll get back to set two of 331-86 when the Grateful Dead Hour continues.

0: 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My newest book is The Grateful Dead by Jim Marshall, a collection of images by the legendary photographer that I co-curated with Amelia Davis, perfectable.net. 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This has been Grateful Dead Hour number 1972. Thank you for your kind attention, everybody. I'm David Gans, and I'll meet you back here next week.
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0: Please be advised, the following program is rated RR and XXX and is intended for consumption by consenting adults only. Any other use of this program might be dangerous, leading to the destruction of possibly brain cells located in a remote area of the cranium of many unsuspecting near-humanoid individuals. Those who suffer from narrow-mindedness, restricted sense of humor, or monotheistic epilepsia should immediately find something else to do. Adverse side effects from listening to the Eclectic Circus may include nausea, diarrhea, elevated blood pressure, high nerves, mental seizures, ear cramps, outraged sense of decency, and strings of spittle oozing from the corners of the mouth, dripping off the chin, leaving unsightly damp spots on the listener's lap. This warning is given in accordance to the rules and regulations of the FCE, the Federal Commission of Entertainment, the BCA, Beer Consumers of America, your local office of hometown insecurity, and one or two members of the county thought control department.
1: Good evening, young Republicans, and welcome to the first annual Scorched Earth Day celebration, sponsored by the Sons of Conservatism in cooperation with no one, actually. A couple of announcements before we get going with the entertainment. There's a white Ford Fairlane in the Lexus-only section of the parking lot. Don't get up, you've already been towed. Covert Operations is having a bake sale. They don't say where. And there's a meeting Sunday of the Elitist Club, Exclusionary Chapter, Xenophobic Subcommittee, and no one is invited. Okay, then. Is the band ready? Good. Let's give a warm, reactionary welcome to the foreman.
2: Some of my songs I have casually mentioned

Oh, feeling a little mellow myself. Tom T. Hall with a classic, I Like Beer, from 1975. And this is the Eclectic Circus, Friday evening, July 10th, 2020. Dave with you on WHAY. And born on July 10th, back in 1839, speaking of beer, Adolphus Busch, who passed away at the age of 74 in 1913, but in between he founded, of course, with one of his buddies, the Anheuser-Busch Brewery. And there you go. All right, we do have more birthdays to look at, too, but first I want to do a little shout-out to the members of the BCA, Beer Consumers of America, and the CCA, Cannabis Consumers of America. We understand the Stearns contingency of the CCA is locked and loaded. Well, that's always a good thing. Let's move along here to the birthdays. We have electrical engineer and inventor Nikola Tesla, 1856-1943 at the age of 86. Humorist Finley Peter Dunn, better known as Peter Dunn, born on this date in 1867, passed away in 1936 at the age of 68. A quote, which ties in with our beer and mellow. A quote from Peter, it says, "Alcohol is necessary for a man so that he can have a good opinion of himself, undisturbed by the facts." American composer Jimmy McHugh, 1894 to 1969 at the age of 74. A couple of jazz trumpet players were born on July 10th. Cootie Williams in 1908, passed away at the age of 74 in 1985. And Lee Morgan was born on July 10th, 1938, passed away in 1972 at the age of 33 as a result of gunshots that were administered by his common law wife at a bar in New York City. They had a little falling out, so to speak, and he fell down dead. Singer Ian Whitcomb, 1941. He passed away this past April at the age of 78. Singer Ronnie James Dio, 1942 to 2010, at the age of 67 of stomach cancer. Drummer Sandy West, 1959 to 2006, at the age of 47, she was a founding member of the all-girl band The Runaways. Singer Mavis Staples is 81 today. Guitarist Jerry Miller from Moby Grape is 77. And Thanksgiving icon Arlo Guthrie is 73. Turning 71, a couple of guys, bass player Dave Smalley and singer-songwriter Greg Kine. And singer-songwriter Cheryl Wheeler turns 69. Singer Rick the Rocket Emmett from Triumph is 67. Singer Neil Tennant from the Pet Shop Boys is 66, also turning 66 from the DBs. Musician Gene Holder. Banjo virtuoso Bela Fleck is 62. Keyboardist Martin P. Casey is 60. He's from Nick Cave and the Bad Seeds from Australia. Guitarist Peter DiStefano. All right, Peter DiStefano is 55, from the band Porno for Pyros. Singer-songwriter and multi-instrumentalist Imelda May is 46. Musician Elijah Blue Ullman, with a checkered history, is 44. And guitarist-singer-songwriter Jesse Lacey, turning 42. That takes care of the birthdays. Let's move on to our notes in the news. And these notes come from our Out to Lunch Meat Department. Yeah. In 2006, Armin Mavis, who is now 58, was convicted of killing, dismembering, and over a number of months eating a 43-year-old man by the name of Bernard Brandes. This took place in Rottenburg, Germany. Now today, the man who advertised himself back in the day as a friendly and polite cannibal goes for walks around town with a police escort. He wears sunglasses and a cap to disguise himself. Armin had advertised in 2001 on a website called The Cannibal Cafe. He had advertised for
a well-built 18 to 30-year-old to be slaughtered and then consumed, and Bernard answered the ad. At trial, Armin told the court he had always dreamed of having a younger brother to be a part of me, and thought cannibalism would be a way to satisfy that obsession. Nowadays, two officers accompany Armin on his outings, and he is described by his keepers as a friendly, outgoing, polite prisoner who is helpful to others. He attends church services and works in the prison laundry. He has not been invited to work in the kitchen. But this brings us to another quote from Peter Dunn, 1867 to 1936. Peter Dunn once said, "Most vegetarians look so much like the food they eat that they can be classified as cannibals."

Because of the FCC, I'm never sure of what it is I'm allowed to say. So I now have my own official policy. This is the language you will not be hearing tonight. You will not hear me say bottom line, game plan, role model, scenario, or hopefully. I will not kick back, mellow out, or be on a roll. I will not go for it, and I will not check it out. I don't even know what it is. And when I leave here, I definitely will not boogie.

The Raspberries, Play On. Now, wrapping up a set that started with Real Big Fish from 2007, Cannibal. And then we had George Carlin's commentary on offensive language, followed by Steady Rollin' Bob Margolin from 1993, Boogie at Midnight, and from 2005, a live performance by the Raspberries of Play On. The bass player with that group, turning 71 today, Dave Smalley. This is July 10th, by the way. Our year is 2020, and it is a Friday evening. I'm glad we're all together here, members of the BCA, CCM. We understand we have at least 8 faithful listeners tonight. All right. Have full contingency, yes. Next up, notes in the news from our Exciting Times in Boston department. Exciting Times in Boston. How about that? Massachusetts-based Boston Dynamics has partnered with the New Zealand robotics company Rocos to develop a robotic dog, which they will name, how original, Spot. They've developed this dog to herd sheep. Rocos chief executive declared the age of autonomous robots is upon us. The dog can be remotely controlled. As it guides sheep through mountainous and difficult terrain, according to the company. It just needs to walk with intent toward the sheep, and they seem to respond, said the company's chief technology officer. In other words, they act like sheep. What he said, commented the Boston Dynamics representative sheepishly. The Boston Typewriter Orchestra has been performing its unique brand of music throughout New England since 2004 and will now be releasing its first vinyl album later this summer. Self-proclaimed conductor Tim Devon and a group of friends founded the ensemble as a joke. And after premiering at Boston's Art Beat Festival, the idea took off. This is what they do. They use vintage machines to rhythmically clack, roll, spin, and bang out music. The typist musicians say different models produce different sounds. A Smith Corona Galaxy 12, for instance, has a power space function that makes a nice metallic clang sound. Yes, the Boston Typewriter Orchestra.

0: name of the band is Brand New. No, it's not a brand new band. They've been around for a while, but that's their name, Brand New. And that's from 2006. The Archers' Bows Have Been Broken. We started off with Procol Harum from 1975, Typewriter Torment. Then Jeff Beck with Imelda May from 2011. We heard them doing their version of the Les Paul and Mary Ford classic, The World is Waiting for the Sunrise. Then we had Imelda May with Jeff Beck from her album. And we heard the selection Black Tears from 2017. Imelda May, by the way, is turning 46 today. Happy birthday to her. Also, a happy birthday greeting to Greg Kine, who gave us the song Vampira from 1996. He turned 71 today. Brand New, wrapping it up with The Archers' Bows Have Broken from 2006. And Brand New's guitarist, vocalist, and lead songwriter, Jesse Lacey, turning 42 today. Today being July 10th, and this is 2020, Dave with you with the Eclectic Circus on WHAY. Members of the BCA and CCA are in attendance. We have 8 faithful listeners, as far as we know. Unfortunately, tonight we will have no contest. And those of you who are regular listeners to this radio station realize that we were afflicted with a lightning surge of some kind a couple of weeks ago. So we have limited equipment, and that kind of limits my ability to run a contest comfortably. And I'd rather be comfortable than, you know, I need slack. We all need slack, according to the Church of the Subgenius. Look it up. Join. It's easy to do. Okay, let's move along here. No contest tonight, but perhaps we've been in touch with the company working on the equipment, and probably 2 to 3 weeks we'll be back in business with a normal board here. Don't be bored. We have more notes in the news, and these notes come from our Expensive Car Wrecks in Jolly Old England Department. Expensive Car Wrecks in Jolly Old England. Merseyside police responding to the scene of a crash in Huyton, England, early one morning recently, say they arrived in time to witness a woman finishing off a glass of wine. There had been a collision, and in the collision, a white Mercedes had plowed into a parked Ford Focus. Both cars sustained significant damage. Photographs from the scene showed the Mercedes had an empty wine bottle on the floor by the passenger seat, along with a wine glass and another full bottle in a storage compartment. Police announced 2 women in their 30s were arrested on suspicion of unauthorized taking of a motor vehicle and drunk driving. And, yes, expensive car wrecks in Jolly Old England. A police officer in West Yorkshire, England, shared his thoughts after being called to the scene of a wreck involving a $300,000 Lamborghini. The brand new vehicle lasted only 20 minutes on the road before it was totaled. The officer tweeted, "It's only a car, but I could have cried." Apparently, the car suffered a mechanical failure during its virgin drive and came to a stop in the outside lane of the M1 motorway, where it was rear-ended by a van. The driver of the van suffered non-serious head injuries in the crash. The Lamborghini driver was not identified, and the initial reports did not indicate if he was hurt. However, emotionally, he must have been as wrecked as the Lamborghini.
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0: p.m., the fire department and the police came at the scene. The fire department hosed down the burning Lamborghini. 15 minutes later, the squad car put up by my house. The police ejected me and took me to jail. They charged me with vandalism to auto, theft from auto, and aggravated arson.
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0: Rock over London, rock on Chicago, Geico. 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

from Australia, the Triffids, wrapping up a set that started with Wesley Willis. I Broke Out Your Windshield, 1997. Moby Grape, then, with It's a Beautiful Day Today, from 1968. Their guitarist, Jerry Miller, turning 77 on this July 10th. June Christie up next with It's a Most Unusual Day, which was recorded on July 2nd, 1957, and was written by Jimmy McHugh, who was born on July 10th, 1894. He passed away in 1969 at the age of 74. And then the Triffids with Hell of a Summer from 1983, and their keyboardist, Martin P. Casey, turning 60 today. Happy birthday to him. We're going to have a brief musical interlude while we prepare for our extended jam here on the Eclectic Circus, and we'll be back momentarily.

0: You're listening to the Eclectic Circus on WHAY 98.3 in Whitley City, Kentucky. This program has been known to produce violent intestinal reactions in those who suffer from mental and emotional queasiness when confronted by music and language that does not fit mainstream concepts of good taste, polite society, and culturally uplifting morality. Please have your queasy quotient qualitatively quantified before you continue listening to this program. If you find your bowels turning to slime when you hear the words bowels and slime in the same sentence, you may possibly suffer from a degree of mental and emotional queasiness that would disqualify your acceptance as a listener to the Eclectic Circus, in which case you are urged to return your head to the hiding place it just recently popped from. Failure to do so might result in grievous damage to your fragile sense of moral outrage and turpitude. Remember, you have been warned and must accept total responsibility for your own actions. When you start sputtering in righteous indignation while your body twitches with violent spasms, don't blame us. Thank you.
1: Very well. Before we get to our extended jam, we do have our final notes in the news, and these notes come from our History in the Making for July 10th department. History in the Making for July 10th. On July 10th, 2008, the drum skin used on the cover of the Beatles' Sgt. Pepper album sold for $1 million at Christie's memorabilia auction in London. Other items included John Lennon's lyrics for Give Peace a Chance, which brought $832,257, a pair of John's tinted prescription glasses, which he wore for the cover of the single Mind Games, sold for $79,000, a rare quarter-inch reel-to-reel master tape recording of the Jimi Hendrix Experience performing at the Woburn Music Festival in 1968, fetched $95,000, and a Marshall amplifier used by Hendrix in concert, $50,000. And then 20 years earlier, 1968, on July 10th, the Nice were banned from appearing at London's Royal Albert Hall after they burned an American flag on stage. And in 1972, on July 10th, Harry Nilsson's eighth album, Son of Schmilzen, was released. It featured George Harrison under the name George Harry Song, and Ringo Starr listed as Richie Snare on some of the tracks, and Peter Frampton played guitar on most of the album.
2: I'd rather be dead. I'd rather be dead. I'd rather be dead.

Men can tell we're getting old. A lot of things start changing. Little subtle things at first, like words mean different things. But I'm so old, I can remember when crack was a sexual reference. Man, you got caught smoking crack when I was a kid, you was in big trouble. I don't want you young people to make the same mistake I made. I retired from age 25 to 40. I just said, I ain't doing nothing else. I changed my mind. Now I got to work till I drop dead. Because the life expectancy of a black man in America is only 65 years old. I have no idea why I'm paying Social Security.

Piddled out and piddled up to me. 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I

How'd you come to get that bike? Tell the truth, says I. Wurzel wipes some acorn off his cheek. I was walking down this lane the other day, says he. I was off to make a dance date with a sheep. When all at

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Then she takes her sweater off, and then removes her slacks. 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Ooh, well, I made up me mind, you see, as quick could be. 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

0: I hope you all were taking notes there. That's the John Butler Trio wrapping up our extended jam, which started way back when with Harry Nilsson from the Son of Schmilsson CD or album, which came out back in 1972. Harry with the Senior Citizens of the Stepney and Piner Choir Club No. 6, London, and the Henry Krein Quartet with the Klaus Voormann Group, I'd Rather Be Dead. That started things off. We had David Tyree commenting on getting old. Then the Bow Weevils from 2018, Everybody's Gotta Go Sometime. The Bow Weevils was a one-off band that Charlie Daniels put together. And Charlie passed away this last Monday at the age of 83, in case you missed that. I don't know how you could, but a song he wrote called Everybody's Gotta Go Sometime. And he played fiddle on that one. Next, we had the banjoist Bela Fleck and the Flecktones with the Whistle Tune from 2006. Bela turning 62 today. Then Ian Whitcomb from 1980, Wurzel Fudge, the Village Idiot. And Ian was born on July 10th, 1941, passed away a couple of months ago, back in April, at the age of 78. Next, birthday girl Mavis Staples, who turns 81 today, teaming up with Wynn Butler and a whole group of people with a concert performance of Slippery People from 2017. Arlo Guthrie next with a concert performance of Coming Into Los Angeles. That was live in Australia from 2005. Arlo turning 73 today. Black Sabbath with Neon Nights from 1980. And the vocalist on that was Ronnie James Dio. Ronnie was born on July 10th, 1942. Passed away in 2010 at the age of 67. Canadian group Triumph next with Never Surrender from 1981, and a member of that group, Rick Emmett, turning 67 today. The Runaways followed with Black Leather from 1982. That was an all-girls group, and one of the founding members of that group, Sandy West, who played drums on that recording, was born on July 10th, 1959. Unfortunately, passed away in 06 at the age of 47. The Runaways, followed by The Runaway, a live performance of that song by Gentle Giant from 1976. Then Tesla with a live performance of Paradise from 1990, which was released in July of that year, by the way. And that Tesla is named after Nikola Tesla, who was born on this date in 1853, passed away in 1943 at the age of 1856. Passed away in 1943 at the age of 86. And the wrap-up was the John Butler Trio, the instrumental Ocean, live performance from 2005. Whew. That was a fun little get-together. Hope you'll get together with us next Friday night for more of the not-so-same, but I do want to remember one more birthday today. Adolphus Busch, the brewer, was born on this date in 1839, passed away in 1913 at the age of 76, but left us a legacy.
1: 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It's Buddha Light from Budweiser.
2: Master.
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7: With your weather flash for Whitley City, I'm Will Walker on Hay 98. 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Starting tonight, a chance of showers and thunderstorms, with showers likely. Low around 69. Saturday brings mostly cloudy skies with a high near 82 and scattered thunderstorms. Saturday night will also see a chance of showers with a low near 68. Currently, it's 74 and overcast. I'm Will Walker with your weather flash.
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And Uncle Cleve dropped his jaw. 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Grandma says she still hates her. And all the fellas stand up straighter in the presence of Sis Draper.

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2: Yep, me and Mama was looking through the paper the other day. Man, a full-page ad just caught our eye. Do you want to see the rivers and the countryside? We got a Winnebago, Dodge, and a GMC. Just a little bit of cash and you can turn the key.

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1: With your weather flash for Whitley City, I'm Will Walker on Hay 98. 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Starting tonight, a chance of showers and thunderstorms, with showers likely. Low around 69. Saturday brings showers and thunderstorms, mostly cloudy, with a high near 82. A flood watch is in effect until 8 a.m. Sunday for the listening area. Currently, it's 73 and overcast. I'm Will Walker with your weather flash.
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1: With your weather flash for Whitley City, I'm Will Walker on Hay 98. 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Starting tonight, a chance of showers and thunderstorms. Mostly cloudy with a low around 69. Saturday brings showers and thunderstorms likely. Mostly cloudy with a high near 82. Later Saturday night, a chance of showers and thunderstorms. Mostly cloudy with a low around 68. Currently it's 72 and clear. I'm Will Walker with your weather flash.
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1: 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Starting tonight, a flood watch is in effect until tomorrow morning for the listening area. Later tonight, mostly cloudy with a low around 69. Showers and thunderstorms likely, with an 80% chance of rain. Moving into Saturday, a high near 83 with showers and thunderstorms likely. Currently it's 72 and mainly clear. I'm Will Walker with your weather flash.
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3: With your weather flash for Whitley City, I'm Will Walker on Hay 98. 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Starting tonight, a flood watch is in effect until tomorrow morning for the listening area. Later tonight, mostly cloudy with a low around 69 and a chance of showers and thunderstorms. Saturday brings mostly cloudy skies with a high near 83 and showers likely. Currently, it's 72 and overcast. I'm Will Walker with your weather flash.
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some trains before, so it's hard to figure out what I'm at the depot for. Trains are big and black and smoking, steam screaming at the wheels, and bigger than anything they is, at least that's the way she feels. Trains are big and black and smoking, louder than July 4. But everybody's acting like this might be something more than just picking up the mail. Are the soldiers from the war? This something that even old man Wyman never seen before. And it's a late afternoon on a hot Texas day, and something strange is going on, and we're all in the way. Now there's 50, 60 people

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'Cause things got real quiet, Mama jerked me back, but not before I'd got the chance to lay a nickel on the track. 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
1: Come drink with me and we'll forget the troubles that we know. 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
1: With your weather flash for Whitley City, I'm Will Walker on Hay 98. 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Starting tonight, a flood watch is in effect until tomorrow morning. Later tonight, showers and thunderstorms are on the way, with a low around 69. On Saturday, showers and thunderstorms are likely, with a high near 83. Saturday night will also bring continued showers and thunderstorms, with a low around 68. Currently, it's 72 and overcast. I'm Will Walker with your weather flash.
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1: 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Starting tonight, a flood watch is in effect until 8 a.m. Saturday for the listening area. This morning, cloudy with a high near 81. Showers and thunderstorms possible, bringing significant rainfall. Tonight, mostly cloudy with a low around 69. Showers and thunderstorms are possible. Currently, it's 71 and overcast. I'm Will Walker with your weather flash.
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I'm gonna sing it again. 'Cause I shed little, little now. 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
1: 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Starting this morning, a flood watch is in effect until tomorrow morning for the listening area. Today, showers and thunderstorms are likely, with a high near 83. Tonight, mostly cloudy with a low around 68 and showers likely. Looking ahead to Sunday, showers and thunderstorms are on the way with a high near 80. Currently, it's 72 and overcast. I'm Sarah Silver with your weather flash.
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2: 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Starting today, a flood watch is in effect until tomorrow morning for the listening area. This morning, showers and thunderstorms likely, with a high near 83. Later tonight, mostly cloudy with a low around 68 and showers likely. Currently, it's 71 and partly cloudy. I'm Sarah Silver with your weather flash.
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1: Well, howdy, folks. I'm the Bowman, and welcome to this week's Outdoor Adventures. Well, it seems that bear population's on the rise, at least in eastern Kentucky. They have spotted bears in Moorhead and Ashland city limits. How about that? If you see a bear near you, don't approach that sucker. Don't feed it. Stay away from them. Because what's happening, young black bears each year leave their mother about June. So that's what's going on. You stay safe. You take pictures, and we'll be right back on Outdoor Adventures after this message. 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Not much to report on the calendar itself, but coming up on the 14th, there are going to be some trout released in Harrington Lake Tailwaters, Nolan Lake Tailwaters, Link Camp Creek there in Hart County, and Roundstone Creek in Hart County. Then on the 15th, Casey Creek's getting some trout down in Trigg County, Jennings Creek in Warren County, Paintsville Lake Tailwaters is getting 2,000 trout. How about that? Trammell Creek in Allen County is getting trout, Sulphur Springs in Simpson County is getting trout, and Black Lick Creek in Logan County are all getting trout. While on that topic of fishing, the Kentucky Department of Fish and Wildlife recently put some big reef balls into Cave Run Lake, well into several hundred pounds each. That was on the Bath County side of the lake to improve underwater habitat there, and that should improve the fish. Here's some state park news about some renovations. Carter Caves had $3.8 million of renovations. That included a new bathhouse, new camp store, ADA campsites, additional sewer sites, and upgraded water lines. The E.P. Tom Sawyer Recreation Area and Pool had $2 million in renovations done. That includes an upgraded pool, new locker rooms, a new shower, a new lobby, and new classroom space. Ken Lake Campground has $9.3 million in renovation scheduled. When completed, it's going to have 63 full-service campsites, 6 camper cabins with lake views, a 2,000-square-foot bathhouse, pull-through sites, sewer connections, and new electrical and water lines, and more ADA sites. Lake Barkley's got $17 million in renovation schedule. When that's completed, there'll be structure and safety upgrades, new roof, walkway and canopy upgrades, and an upgraded pool and sun terrace. Hey, there is a state park near you, and you can always log on to parks.ky.gov for all that information. And quicker than a bluegill can steal your bait, my time's up on this week's Outdoor Adventures. I am the Bowman. I gotta go. Thank you. 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Bye. The Orange Army Bluegrass Festival takes place July 30th through August the 1st at the Shriners Horse Show Park in Olive Hill, Kentucky, featuring Hammertown Throwdown on Thursday, the Cleverleys, the Chris Davis Band, Ray Kraft, Caleb Daughtry, Pitney Meyer, Lonesome Express, Newfound Road, Brandon Rickman, Family and Friends with Bradley Walker. 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
2: 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Starting today, a flood watch is in effect until tomorrow morning for the listening area. This morning, showers and thunderstorms are likely, with a high near 83. Tonight, mostly cloudy with a low around 68, and rain continuing. On Sunday, showers and thunderstorms will occur with a high near 80. Currently, it's 72 and overcast. I'm Sarah Silver with your weather flash.
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9: 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Hey, we've got a very special interview for you this week. Mr. Larry Sparks is in the house. Hey, a few years ago, I was out running the roads with Tony Dean, my partner in crime at the time. And, you know, you run across some characters in your life. And I ran into Mr. Larry Sparks one day, and, you know, I just made a lifelong friend. And this is how that went.
10: The Rick Dollar Show.
11: How are you, Larry?
12: Doing fine, Rick. Doing fine.
11: Glad to have you sitting down with me, buddy. I've been waiting for about 6 months to talk to you.
12: Well, I appreciate that.
11: Which is good.
12: Appreciate you having me on, and heard all about this, so...
11: Well, I'm glad you did. That's good coming from you.
12: I like your last name pretty good.
11: Well, that's good, too, I hope.
12: Yeah.
11: At least you remember me.
12: Yeah.
11: I guess the biggest question on my mind is, you know, you've done just about everything.
12: Yeah.
11: You know, you've played music for a long time.
12: 52 years.
11: With a whole lot of people. You know?
12: Yes, I have. And, you know, I've been blessed.
11: Yes, you have.
12: I've been blessed. People all across the United States, fans in foreign countries.
11: Yeah.
12: Japan is wonderful. You know, and been really blessed.
11: We've been very fortunate to be able to put the word out in a lot of foreign countries too. And Japan, the Czech Republic, Russia, a lot of these places, bluegrass music is just blowing up.
12: Well, it is, and bluegrass could be really, I think, the next big fad.
11: It could. I very well see that.
12: Yes. It's been around too long, and a lot of young people are coming into this music. And I'm glad to see that.
11: Yeah. I tell you what, when you can get primetime exposure with this music that you and I both love, that's a great thing.
12: Yes, it is.
11: You don't get that with everything.
12: No, you don't.
11: So,
12: it's a long, hard ride in this music, but you have to love it.
11: Oh, you do?
12: You know, you really do, too. Stay in it, and you got to make it work.
11: Yes, you do.
12: When it don't work, you got to make it work.
11: That's right.
12: And it's like anything else. But and I've done that. You know, I went as far as bluegrass would allow me to go.
11: Exactly. I've heard these stories about you.
12: I went as far as that. As
11: you are a dedicated man to your craft. I have said.
12: And I'll go further if it'll let me.
11: That's it.
12: I'm ready. I'm excited now.
11: I can tell.
12: I'm excited. The hair is raising up.
11: Watch out. Well, look, I guess the biggest thing is, man, you've done all these things. What can the future possibly hold for you?
12: Well, I hope that I'll be able to stay in it, Rick.
11: Oh, I'm sure you will.
12: For many years and yet to come. And You've got to take care of yourself. Take care of your health.
11: Right.
12: And that's the most important thing. Take care of your health. And if you're going to be in it for the long run,
11: that's right.
12: Take care of yourself. And the future, it's hard to say, you know.
11: It is.
12: Just really hard to say. I'm not going to change. I could probably stand a little improvement here.
11: I'd say it works.
12: But I'm not going to change because, you know, what I do... I like what I do.
11: Yeah.
12: I like myself.
11: Well, we can tell that you like what you do because you do it really good.
12: I like myself.
11: You know?
12: Whether anybody else does or not. But a lot of the songs, I do songs written that are different.
11: Yeah.
12: And my singing and playing is different. And it's a style that I have created.
11: Right.
12: Come up with, but it's from feel.
11: Exactly.
12: It's from your soul.
11: It comes out.
12: Yeah.
11: That's right.
12: We're talking about this today with some more folks. There's certain people that has that certain touch.
11: Right.
12: You know, they can't be duplicated.
11: No, they can't. That's what music's all about. You know, I mean, I have certain songs that doesn't really matter who's performing them or anything else, but I have songs that touch me inside. And I guess being in the radio business for as long as I was, I really got to get down deep inside of myself and find out what really makes me happy.
12: Yeah.
11: You know?
12: You got to be happy with what you do first.
11: That's right.
12: Before you're able to give it to people.
11: Exactly.
12: And make connect with them.
11: Yeah.
12: That's the way I think.
11: How many people do you think you've performed in front of your whole life?
12: I would have no idea.
11: Millions, I'm sure.
12: Yes, I have.
11: Everybody.
12: Over 52 years, I had.
11: Yes, sir. My goodness.
12: Yes, sir.
11: Well, what in the world are you doing?
12: I don't know where they're at. Where are they at?
11: Yeah. I'm glad they're not in here. I got y'all myself, man. So what are you doing at the second annual James Wimmer Bristol Bluegrass Festival?
12: It's just wonderful.
11: It is. I love it. Place. It's been a great thing.
12: Yeah. We were here last year, and the place was full.
11: Yeah.
12: The room here was full. It's a pretty good-sized room.
11: Yeah.
12: And I haven't been out, you know, where it is today, but it looks like it's a pretty good crowd here today.
11: Yeah, it has been. It's been, at first, you know, I think everybody was tired from last night. I mean, I know I was. I was here forever. And, man, waking up was tough this morning, you know. And I'm thinking, I got to get there by 9 o'clock or something. But,
12: well, it's a good thing, you know, they have this. And it's a good area, too.
11: Bristol is a great place for bluegrass.
12: Yes.
11: I think East Tennessee, Southwest Virginia is just a hotbed.
12: Oh, yeah.
11: And I'm seeing more and more groups come from out of this area. Mm-hmm. So,
12: it's got a good name behind it, Bristol.
11: Yes, it does. It sure does.
12: Bluegrass and country music, yeah.
11: So what's the furthest you've gone to play a show? I mean, across the Big Pond? Or?
12: The furthest I went was Japan.
11: Wow.
12: Yeah.
11: When was that?
12: It was in 1996. I went over for 10 days.
11: So how'd you like that?
12: I love it.
11: It's like food?
12: It's a clean place. And everything, you know, and they're good people. And they love me over there.
11: There you go. That's the best reason to go.
12: And I love them.
11: I would go, too, if they loved me there.
12: And I love them people. The Japan fans are wonderful.
11: Yeah.
12: And they really appreciate...
11: They love this music.
12: The music, and they appreciated Larry Sparks when I went over in 1996.
11: That's good. Well, I'm sure they still do.
12: And the places we played were just, you know, was packed every night. It's
11: right.
12: 10 days. And I hope to go back someday. That's probably one of my favorite... I'd rather go back, you know.
11: It wouldn't be a bad place to fly over and see every once in a while.
12: Yeah.
11: So, you liking what you're doing now, though, the number of dates that you're doing, or are you really just going to, you know, jump up and down one day and say, forget it, I'm doing this every day that I possibly can?
12: Well, that's what I sort of think, yeah.
11: You're ready, though, aren't you?
12: The bluegrass business has somewhat changed.
11: It has.
12: A lot of the old school guys are not doing much anymore, and some of them are not with us anymore. And so the music has, the business side of it has kind of changed. A lot of new people's come in.
11: Right.
12: And so we work, you know, a lot. We work a lot of the larger festivals.
11: Right.
12: And we do that, and it's good. You know, we work pretty much regularly.
11: That's good. That's good to hear. Yeah. I mean, like you're saying, the trend in this business is the guys that really, in my mind, that you would want to see aren't out there as much. But
12: well,
11: you're burning it at both ends. You're doing what you want to do, and that's the way to do it.
12: We don't have any more, you know, the Stanleys or Flat Scruggs, Bill Monroe, and people like that.
11: Yeah.
12: Jimmy Martin, and all these people, you know, and some more other folks too, that missing some names, but we don't have these people out with us no more. So my music is in the same rim that is, you see, but it's different. We all have a different twist.
11: Yeah,
12: you know, Bill Monroe, Jimmy Martin, Mac Wiseman, Stanley's, Larry Sparks. We all have our different ways.
11: I see that soulful turn to what you do, and maybe that's what attracts me to what you do. I like that, you know, and I'm sure a lot of people...
12: You like it, you say?
11: Yeah.
12: I did a good job fooling you.
11: Oh, my gosh.
12: No, it's something that does come from your soul.
11: That's
12: your
11: good.
12: Heart. What I can do, when I feel it from my soul, my heart, and it touches me.
11: Right. And you can transfer that out.
12: I'm happy.
11: Yeah, that's it.
12: Then I can go with it. I can run with it. Yeah, I expect to be around a long time.
11: I hope so.
12: I'm going to aggravate
11: I really
12: people.
11: Do. I hope you aggravate me.
12: I'm going to aggravate people everywhere.
11: I hope you aggravate me every time I see you somewhere. That'd be all right. My wife will say, who's that guy that keeps throwing spit wads at you? Ask Larry Sparks.
12: Yeah, I won't be around a long time. I feel like I will be here.
11: I'm glad you're so excited about everything that's going to go on in your future.
12: I am.
11: That's great to see.
12: 52 years I've been doing this. I started when I was in my teens with Stanley's. And had my old band since 1969.
11: Yeah.
12: And
11: it's the year I was born.
12: Yeah. And that's, you know, that's a long time.
11: 47 years ago.
12: Yes, sir.
11: Wow.
12: And, you know, you go through changes.
11: Yeah.
12: Different musicians.
11: Yeah.
12: And that happens. You have good men come in, good players, and they have to play my music.
11: Yeah.
12: And play my songs and the way I do things. And all of them pretty much has.
11: Great. So who have you had that's gone on to be?
12: They leave now and then, and they go, you know, they do some other stuff. And some of them get a real job.
11: Like what? I think this is a real job myself.
12: It is a job. If you do it and take care of it.
11: You do it the right way.
12: It is a job. But I'm just blessed to be in the music, you know, because it's something I like to do. I could have went to other types of music, other styles. But I remember I heard... and seen the music change from the big band era into the Presley era.
11: Wow.
12: Rock and roll. Fast Domino, my favorite.
11: That would have been a cool time to be alive.
12: Yeah, I was at 12 years old or so.
11: What did you think about all that?
12: Well, I liked
11: it. Go from big band to Elvis.
12: I remember that kind of music. But there's always... our music, you know, the country music was always there.
11: Exactly.
12: Ernest Tubb, the name one.
11: Yeah.
12: And the Stanley Brothers are very popular.
11: Right.
12: And a lot of others. Monroe and all that. But it was there. But what the thing more popular was the big band music. You know, you heard that a lot. And it started going out when rock and roll come in, you know, kind of did go out, but it just laid down, you know.
11: Right.
12: It's still there today.
11: Exactly.
12: But rock and roll took over.
11: Yeah.
12: You know.
11: But you guys stayed right there, man.
12: Well, yeah, and
11: it's constant. That's what I think is so good about bluegrass and country music is it's constant. It may change a little here, tweak a little there, but still there.
12: Yeah, and I kind of like what they did, you know, the rock and roll. I seen it and heard it change. I seen that and heard it change in the 50s and, you know, in the late 50s. And I liked it and started, Mr. Kid, you know, I liked it. I don't know, I started maybe playing a little bit of that music. I like Fats Domino. You
11: know, yeah.
12: I still like it. He's awful good.
11: I bet you got some good vinyl around your house, don't you?
12: Got a few.
11: Oh, my gosh. I can only imagine what your record collection looks like.
12: They're all over the place.
11: But there's a lot of them. A lot of good ones.
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9: Hey, let's get back to this conversation with the one and only Larry Sparks.
12: But I wanted to do this music because, you know, sometimes you're called to do certain things.
11: That's true. That is true.
12: And I think I was called actually to do what I do.
11: That's, and that is a great way to think about things, because since we started what we do, you know, maybe we're just the piece in a puzzle to keep this type of music and everything maybe out in the forefront. Maybe we need to push it a little bit more, because here's what we're seeing. We went to a large show, and I'm not going to say who it was, but there was 14, 15, and 16-year-old kids coming in. And I looked at my partner and I said, "What is this?" So I grabbed one of the kids and I said, "Are you having a good time?" And "Oh, it's my birthday, and I'm here to see Dr. Ralph Stanton at 14 years old."
12: That's good.
11: Okay, now that showed me inside of me and in my heart that, man, we need to tell people about this, because not only are we listening, you know, with our grandparents and people like that. I did that for a long time. My grandfather liked bluegrass. I'd be in the truck with him. I'd hear it. Oh, man, that's cool. Now I have an 8-year-old grandson that lives with me. Mm-hmm. And he can just about tell you who it is that I've put into CD players.
12: That's good. That's good.
11: And that's and if, you know, that little part of that and plus what we do here at Net Radio Dogs, if that's what it takes, mm-hmm. Hey,
12: sure.
11: I'm glad to do it.
12: Oh, yeah. It's,
11: I think it's a good thing.
12: This music, the older traditional style, like I do.
11: Right.
12: With my own thing, you know.
11: Right.
12: But there's not many left that's going to, that I see.
11: Right.
12: That, you know, is going on with it. A lot of the newer progressive bands.
11: Right.
12: Or more younger bands coming in.
11: Exactly.
12: And that's okay.
11: Yeah.
12: But we need to keep our tradition alive, too.
11: Yeah, now we interview a lot of younger bands, people like that, but...
12: Where did it come from?
11: Yeah, the thing is, if it wasn't for guys like you and a slew of others that I can't even name right now, I mean, they wouldn't be doing it.
12: That's right. And that's good, you know, but myself... I'm going to keep doing what I'm doing, and I'll get it right someday, but...
11: I can't believe you said that. It's going to get it right someday.
12: Well, I've recorded certain songs three times, you know. I'm trying to get them right.
11: Are you that rough on yourself in the studio?
12: Oh, no,
11: I bet.
12: I just go in the studio, Rick, and when I record, I have no words laid out. I know I've got everything laid out.
11: Right.
12: What I'm going to do... All the band knows what to do. And, hey, we just go in there. The 50 album we did, we just gathered in a circle.
11: Wow.
12: At the Hilltop Studio in Nashville. It's kind of a circle, right? And we all could see each other.
11: That's good.
12: And we could hear each other. Not one guy in one room and another
11: right.
12: guy in another booth. I like seeing each other.
11: Well, I think that's the best way to do it. You can connect.
12: You got to connect. And
11: yeah.
12: You play off of each other.
11: Right.
12: You know. And that's the best way to do it. And you get a better, cleaner feel.
11: Yeah.
12: A better feel. Than isolate yourself, you know, I think, in booths.
11: Exactly.
12: You can be out with everybody, you know, seeing each other.
11: Wow. Yeah.
12: Does that make sense?
11: More than you know.
12: Oh, really?
11: Man, I'm live. I tell you what, it's a joy just to sit here with you and get a little bit, just
12: Thank
11: a
12: you.
11: Tiny, huge,
12: Thank you.
11: I mean, little piece of the knowledge that you have. And I'm sure everybody that watches what we do is going to be ecstatic when this goes up. They're going to be very happy to see what you got to say.
12: Now, Rick, where will this be going to? Where
11: Everywhere.
12: Am I going?
11: Everywhere. Our website is hit by 20 countries across the world.
12: No kidding.
11: Yeah. So don't worry. But see, that's the thing. They already know. You don't even understand. They know who Larry Sparks is.
12: I hope so.
11: If not,
12: they will now.
11: They will. Let me tell you.
12: You know, I like people.
11: That,
12: and when I'm at shows, I have fans come over to my table.
11: Sure.
12: And they won't know. Maybe they don't buy nothing. That's okay.
11: Yeah.
12: It's one autograph.
11: And ain't nothing wrong with that. They just want to get close to Larry Sparks.
12: I'm there to make them happy.
11: That's right.
12: From my heart.
11: But you know, that's what I think some performers are missing. You know, they don't understand that, you know, you've been doing this 52 years, so you've got a lot of people that follow you. And by following you, I mean they watch everything you do, they listen to your music. Yes. And whenever you're close to them, around them, or whatever, they're there.
12: They are. And, you know, and when I, you know, sign autographs with people or talk to people, it's not because I feel like, well, this is good for business.
11: Right.
12: Well, I don't feel that way.
11: Yeah.
12: I talk to people and associate with people because I want to.
11: Yeah, well, and you know, but you've got to be that way though in this business,
12: yeah,
11: man, because it's the, like you're saying about the way you feel with your music, you feel things for people, and you know, I do too,
12: or yeah,
11: come up to us and want to talk to us or whatever,
12: yeah. Yeah.
11: But it's good because then you can find out, hey, am I doing okay?
12: Mm-hmm.
11: Is
12: right.
11: this what you want to hear?
12: Yeah, they
11: you know,
12: people are very knowledgeable that in today's time, they know quality.
11: They do.
12: People love quality.
11: They do.
12: In any music. But and that's good. That's good.
11: That's it. Well, Larry, I'm going to let you go, but I want you to know that you've made my month pretty much.
12: Well, thank you, Rick.
11: And,
12: glad to be with
11: you. Yeah, there's just one thing I was going to ask you about, and I probably should wait before you leave, though. This Hall of Fame thing, what's this about?
12: Yeah, what is this about?
11: I'm setting you up, man. Tell me.
12: Well, we had, as a surprise to me, I didn't know anything about it. IBMA.
11: Whatever.
12: At the International Bluegrass Music Association.
11: Yeah.
12: Listen, they've done a lot of good for our music.
11: Yes, they have.
12: If you take them out of what they've done, they would be an awful empty place.
11: I'm telling you. We're, so glad to get to be associated with them this year and to actually be there for 4 or 5 days and learn more of what the business is about so that we can excel and do our job better. But just looking forward to the very quality-oriented people, you know.
12: We can all improve, I think, in what we do.
11: That's
12: to a certain point. So that's what I think we need to focus on, is improving and getting this music out.
11: Yeah, I think that's the key to it, because there's good, I'll tell you, there's great musicians everywhere. I've seen some guys that'll just raise a hair up on the back of your neck, and you're thinking, boy, if nobody ever hears about this guy, well, he's not going to be any better than me trying to play a mandolin.
12: Right.
11: But, you know, it's the whole big piece to the puzzle.
12: Uh-huh.
11: We all got going to have to work together to
12: that's
11: get
12: right.
11: this thing going, because if we don't, in 15 years, 20 years, we may not have it.
12: We don't have it. We need to, you know, the traditional corner.
11: Yeah.
12: And that's where it come from.
11: That's right.
12: That's where it come from. That's what I am doing to hold it together and to keep the more traditional music alive.
11: Right.
12: You see?
11: I agree.
12: And it's okay.
11: I mean, I see it.
12: Yeah. And because who do we have? Not many that do
11: not
12: this.
11: Not many.
12: And
11: you're gonna have to carry the torch, man.
12: So I've got the torch ready, and I'm proud to carry it.
11: I'm glad you are.
12: As long as I can. And but about the Hall of Fame, they had called me back in October, I think it was, and they called me from Nashville and told me about it. I didn't know about it, and I was out in the garden, working in the garden, and they called me and told me that. About the Hall of Fame thing, I was going to be inducted into the Hall of Fame.
11: Wow.
12: So, I had a little bucket of beans and dropped all them. pick them back up again.
11: But your wife said pick them up.
12: Tomatoes and everything, drop them everywhere. But that was a surprise to me.
11: That's good, though.
12: And I was really, you know, I felt really blessed. They called me and told me that. So we went to Raleigh, North Carolina.
11: Yeah.
12: And the IBMA Association inducted me into the Bluegrass Music Hall of Fame in Raleigh, North Carolina. And the actual Hall of Fame is in Owensboro, Kentucky.
11: Oh, really?
12: Yeah, that's where it will be at. That's where the Hall of Fame is. And so that's...
11: So when is this going to... When is this going to actually take shape and make you a different guy?
12: Well, in June you have the Rump Festival.
11: It's not, is it? You're always going to be Larry Sparks.
12: Yes, I'll always be who I am, you know. And I'm in the Hall of Fame. How do I get out?
11: You don't. There's no keys.
12: Well, I accepted it very proudly.
11: You should. I mean, you're
12: very honored. Very honored, man.
11: A very deserving person, and there's it's not just talent; it's the way you handled yourself over the years.
12: Yeah.
11: Well, I think things like that are things that we need to think about.
12: You have to look at yourself as an individual, and as a person, and you know, you gotta learn. You have to learn how to walk.
11: You do.
12: You
11: do. That's what I see. That's not happening with a lot of guys these days. And they're not. They're. Hey, I'm a great musician, and everybody likes me, but their personal life stinks.
12: Yeah, you got to learn how to walk in with people and yourself. Too.
11: Right.
12: Very important.
11: I agree.
12: Very important.
11: I agree.
12: And you know, I'm just the type of person. I like to treat people right. You know.
11: Be nice. Well, you sit down with me. I mean, hey.
12: Well, we was in a bind. I couldn't help it. So.
11: Yeah.
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3: 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Starting today, a flood watch is in effect until tomorrow morning across the listening area. Showers and thunderstorms likely, with a high near 83. This afternoon, mostly cloudy skies with scattered showers likely. Tonight, showers and thunderstorms continue, with a low around 68. Currently, it's 74 and overcast. I'm Sarah Silver with your weather flash.
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8: 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I'm Red Steele, all here in the bunkhouse with Jake and Badger and old Dan and Leon and all the rest of the boys. And this is a legend show. You know, I thought quite a while ago that, you know, I'd like to hear Bubba Cassio tell his stories again in his own voice. And we can't listen to him anymore because he's not on this earth. But we still have his stories, and we're going to let you in on it. So stay with us and ride with us through the rangelands of the West as we explore the life of the American cowboy through his poetry and his music. 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Well, boys, before we listen to Bubba Cassio one more time, let's do one of our songs called We Danced on the Oregon Trail. Are you ready? Here we go.

0: And I wrote that one night during a hailstorm and a horrible rain up in Oklahoma City. And we were working at the chuck wagon camp at the National Cowboy and Western Heritage Museum. And it was a really tough deal. And we, of course, couldn't do our show. Even in a tent, we couldn't. It was raining, and the people didn't have any tent to get under. So we weren't going to have an audience. So we decided to call it off for that day. And so we're sitting in a motel room with our pickup pulled up under an awning to try to keep those big hail balls from bouncing off the pickup hood. And we wrote that song, We Danced on the Oregon Trail. Stay with us. We'll be right back with more of Cowboy Corner. Hang on. 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
3: You're listening to Cowboy Corner. I'm Red Steagall here in the bunkhouse with Jake and Badger and Old Dan and Leon and all the boys in a return visit, and I'm so happy Bubba came back. Bubba Cassio. I know it was a long trip for you today, but we're so glad you came back to the bunkhouse, and Badger's already on his way to pour some coffee for you.
4: Well, I've just about got used to this coffee. I might have to stay all night and drink some more.
3: Well, you can do that, and he'll even fix you a beefsteak after a while if you'd like to have one. You know, the last time you were here, we were talking about Dash for Cash. Do you have any more Dash for Cash stories or his offspring? Or, you know, that's such a wonderful horse and has made such an impact on the quarter horse business that it's just, it's astounding. And when you look at all the charts and the, like, First Down Dash, the impression that he's made on running horses is just unbelievable. And you go back in those pedigrees to the horses that are really fast, and it's amazing how many of them and what large percentage of them trace back to Dash for Cash.
4: I think we'll see that in the pedigree for a long while. Somewhere back there, it's going to be there, you know. I think it went a long way back to the even the third and fourth dam was good mares. One day we were just riding around and BF and myself, and we come up on a paddock where Find the Buyer was. And she was a mare that absolutely had no confirmation at all. I used to tell people she reminded me of a camel and a giraffe. Her butt was about wide as a camel, and her head stuck right up in the air like a giraffe. And how she got this horse, I'll never know. And Ann was a very smart horsewoman. And she said, stop just a minute, boys. And we stopped. She said, shook her head and looked at Mary and said, you can breed that horse to her 100 more times. You'll never get a runner because Dash for Cash is a freak. Well, we did just that. Bred her about 4 times, never got another runner. But most fast horses are freaks, you know.
3: Uh-huh.
4: And I never will forget, she said, because he's a freak. And we bred that old mare to two or three more horses, never got a runner. But the most interesting story about Dash for Cash is, you know, bless his heart, you know, there's somebody always comes up with some type of story after the fact. And I've heard this after the fact a lot, Red, in my lifetime. But anyway, it come out in a magazine one day, and it says, BF was saying, well, me and Ann was riding around the pasture, and I seen a mare that had a colt. And we went over there, and I made it get up. And when he stood up on his feet, BF said, I told Ann, this is the horse that I have been waiting for all my life. And he said, sure enough, it was. Well, we had him down to castrate till he run through the fence, you know what I'm saying? So, you know, that always come back to haunt me, you know, what they'll say sometimes after the fact. The best question, I was at, they put me in the Hall of Fame, they run out of people, so they put me in a couple of years ago, and we was up at San Francisco, and a man asked me, said, Bubba, can you tell me the best thing you liked about Dash for Cash? I said, oh, I can just tell you that quick. He said, what is it? I said, no photo finish. You know, you win 24 or 5 races with a horse, no photo finishes. You just walk down there and get in the pictures. It's a big relief. I said, no photos. But he was that way. He was a really, really a horse that dominated. You know, he outrun good horses bad. And that, to me, I'm not saying he's the greatest horse in his time, he was. And if I had him today, I wouldn't be scared to put him in a gate with anybody going a quarter of a mile.
3: Not only that, but the influence that he's had on the entire breed
4: right.
3: is phenomenal. And very few horses are able to do that. You know, it seems like there are a lot of horses pass on their abilities and their attributes to their mare line. And he passed it on to the mares and the stud lines.
4: Well, you know, it's a funny thing. His first colt crop was Dashney, just an old love. Dash's dream, and there wasn't a stud run. So BF called me up to office, and he said, something worrying me. And I said, what is that, BF? He says, we ain't got no studs running this first colt crop. It's all mares. I got to laughing. I said, yeah, might be all mares next year, too. He said, what do you think's wrong? I said, nothing's wrong. All the good mares had fillies the first trip. Every good mare we had a filly. And we bought Queen of Cash from East Texas. I got a call from a certain party one night, and I had got BF to buy this mare for $500,000. I said, BF, I got a filly in my barn that's unreal, and she's out of that Plumber. Mr. Plumber's a little Dash for Cash mare. As good as we've got, he wants $500,000 for her. Don't let her get away. But I got a call from a man she had talked to, I guess, and said, Bubba, do what you can. Said, BF trying to give $500,000 for that little old buyer you got in the barn. He said, he don't need to buy. He don't need to give that much money for, we got 10 of them probably going to be as good as she is. I said, no. And I'm not going to tell that man what to do. I said, he pays me salary for training these horses. But I'm not going to tell him, hey, don't do this. I didn't tell him. I just told him to buy. So she went on to become the champion three-year-old filly, and she runs second in the All-American Derby. And when she went through the dispersal, she brought $1.3 million.
3: Pretty good investment, wasn't it?
4: I'm glad I didn't talk him into not buying her because she made a terrific mare, and he made a lot of money with her.
3: I want to do a song by R.W. Hampton called Traveling Light. Now, you love cowboying and you love cowboy songs, and he talks about the lifestyle, and he doesn't carry much. He's just traveling light. He's just cowboying. Here's R.W.

0: That's a great song, and I love to hear R.W. sing it, and I know you enjoyed it, Bubba. Let's go on to talk. Tell us another Dash for Cash story, or some of his offspring, or some of the people that were involved.
1: Yes, sir. Well, you know, he was a colt that he was all business. He was a professional from the word go. And he could really run as a two-year-old. We had a little bad luck with him. Just before the All-American Trials, he got an impaction. We had three veterinarians working on him, and probably the man that saved him was Dr. Block, Leonard Block. Those other vets had a lot to do other than just watch him, you know, there at the track. And Leonard come in and just sat under him till he got this impaction to pass. And I think he'd have been a dead horse if Leonard Block hadn't have been sitting under him, so to speak.
0: Uh-huh.
1: And we had to run him back in 2 weeks. And we drove up the second heat of the day. There was 24 heats that day. It had rained for 3 days. He won his trial by about 4 or 5 lengths. And he finished up 11th. There wasn't a horse qualified till after the 15th race that day. The track had dried out. So we didn't even run him in a consolation. Bill said, "What do you think?" I said, "I didn't really come here to win no consolation." and he said, "Me neither. Let's take him home." So then when we brought him back as a 3 and 4, he just undefeated. You know, he just so much horse. And he loved that quarter of a mile distance. He could run, you know, when he won a champions out there, he broke Gold Man's 43-year-old record by many lengths. And when they hung up the time was so fast, the racing secretary said, "Don't put that time on the board, hold it up." So he went in and run up right quick to the camera deal and had him rerun this race, and he clocked it by hand from the time the gate wire. And he said, "Hang it up, I'm catching them faster than they are." So, you know, it's a phenomenal picture. It's where Jerry is looking back. And there was a particular horse there in that race that day that I really was wanting to beat bad. And I told Jerry, I said, you know, I used to tell him, "Look, just do what you have to do," and Jerry would win a length, so and take a little hold to the horse. I said, "I want you to see how far you can outrun his horse today, and when you get about 4 in front, I want you to look back at that horse because he's going to be the next horse to you." And that's one of the most famous quarter horse pictures. His toes is up, his heels down, and he's cocked backwards, and you got this horse's mouth wide open. So we done a mean thing, I guess, but we enjoyed it.
0: You folks stay with us. We'll be right back with more Cowboy Corner and my special guest, my buddy, Mr. Bubba Castillo. Hang on.
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0: You're listening to Cowboy Corner. I'm Red Steigall here in the bunkhouse with Jake and Badger and old Dan and Leon and all the rest of the boys, and a return visit from my buddy, Mr. Bubba Cassio. And we're talking about horses and especially Dash for Cash today. And Bubba, did he really like to run? How can you tell when a horse really loves to run?
1: Well, this horse, he was the most different horse I ever trained. So I have no difficulty in remembering him. We'd go in there about 8 o'clock. I'd always wait till the frost got off the racetrack, warmed up as much as it's going to warm up, and then I would take him. And his groom, Andrew Emerson, he worked for me 22 years, and he rubbed every good horse I had. If he showed some run, he went to Andrew. And I remember many, many times he'd say, "Well, old horse, you better get up. You just laying there monkeying with me. I got to get you ready to go to track." And I'd say, "Fish, go on, get him up. We got to go with him. Cluck at him. Just slap him on the hip with that shank. Make him get up." "Oh, he's going to get up in a minute. He's just messing with me." He never would. I never could get him to spank that horse or do anything with him, you know. And a lot of times I'd get a hold of him and maybe jerk him or something when he was nipping or something. And he'd pout about a half a day, you know, but he loved that horse. And but he spent, I would say, 75% of his daytime laying down.
0: No kidding.
1: He'd just save himself. And a baby could walk him over to the paddock. And the dangest thing, Curly Smith was racing secretary out in Los Alamitos for many years. And he was way smarter than I ever thought about being. He could tell me where to put a horse or where not to put him. And he knew more about the horse than I did, which I really got ticked off at him a lot about that. But one day, the first time I run him in the Champions, he come by the barn. "Aren't you going to give this horse an out? He ain't had a race in 4 months. I said, "No, he don't need a race. I'll ride a race for him, you know, where you can give him an out, and he'll be ready, you know, to go." He was always afraid that, you know, he wasn't going to be ready. He needed an out. I said, "I've had 4 months to train him. My God, what else you need?" So anyway, I win the first one with him. The second one, I was there, and they make you work them, qualify them. And you have to let these horses really run. If you don't, they'll make you bring them back, because they print these times in a racing form for people to bet by the times, and they want you to make these horses run. So he asked me, he said, "When are you going to qualify Dash for this race coming up?" I said, "Oh, probably Tuesday." He said, "Can we do it Thursday night? I'd like to work him before the crowd." I said, "Yeah, we can arrange that." So he said, "Now, you know, you got to put the whip on him." I said, "Okay." So I never will forget, we put him right in a five hole. So he come over to paddock. He said, I don't want your boy leading this horse. I want the outrider to lead him. Spud was a heck of a hand." He said, "I don't want to take no chance this horse getting away. No, he's got to run. Comes." He didn't want that. So we put him in a gate. They put him in a five hole. And they kicked the gate on his horse. And Jerry just brushed him about twice, you know, and put the stick away. And he worked the fastest qualifying time ever worked at Los Alamitos. And I went down, and they had just hired the track. And I stepped him off, and he was jumping 36 feet.
0: My goodness.
1: So that was covering some ground.
0: Boy, howdy.
1: But what Curly had on his mind, nobody else knew. They had, that Thursday night, they drew 2,400 more people than they ever drawed there on Thursday night. So he was using us a little bit.
0: That's all right, isn't it?
1: Well, those racing secretaries are really haunchy. You know, there's 100,000 coming up. He said, "Why don't you run this horse to 100,000? I said, "I don't want to. It's 400 yards. "Well, he can outrun him from the gate to the wire." I said, "I know that, but I don't want to." I said, "I'm going to keep him at a quarter of a mile." Well, he kind of got teased off about it because, you know, it meant if they started him, they were going to be a lot of betting, and they was going to be a lot of people there. So he called BF, and BF called me and says, what do you think about us running that race and such is 400 yards? But, I said, you've been talking to Curly Smith, had you? I said, oh, he's your horse. We'll run him where you want to. But I said, I'm going to tell you something. They'll never outrun this horse. If you go a quarter of a mile, they'll never beat him. Because I said, he can make us get up off the ground and beat him going a quarter. I said, why don't we just keep him where we at? We hadn't made any mistakes yet. He said, you're right. We just kept him at a quarter of a mile.
0: I thought BF was an unbelievable horseman. I thought he had a great eye for horses. Do you agree with that?
1: Yes, I do. BF was a guy that wanted you to tell him the truth. He would come by the barn and... what are you doing? I said, well, I got two or three more horses. We're getting in the car. I get in the car, and we drive right out in the middle of the pasture. I got to ask you a question. And I'd always come back with, well, why don't you ask Mr. So-and-so over there? You got it. So why you come over and ask me? Oh, shut up and answer my question. But what it was, BF didn't do exactly what I said, you know. I was merely suggesting. I wasn't telling him what to do. But he knew that I was going to tell him what I thought, and them other guys was going to tell him what he wanted to hear.
0: Right.
1: You know, there was something happened that I didn't know anything about. Was when he passed away, Scoop Vessels called me. He was on one phone, and Earl Holmes, manager and trainer, was on another. He said, Bubba, I want to bend your ear a little bit because I'm kind of getting ahead of my story. You might want to hear this part. One of the reasons he brought me out in the pasture one day, he said, what am I going to do with this horse? I said, well, he just going to come through this world one time. You better use him to the best of his ability. I said, we got 107 mares here, and we got 6-7 producers. I mean of good horses. I said, you've got 42 breedings coming to him. I said, there's going to be mares coming off the track, world champion mares. And they're going to want to breed this horse, and they can't because it's syndicated. You need to share, fold some of these mares. Pick out 20 of your best mares, and then take 20 outside of the best mares that's going to come to him. And as soon as they find this out, they're going to come to you. There's 20 people can bring you their best mare. Them 20 is going to be better than the 20 you got because they're picking one out of 100. And he went for it. The only thing he didn't do that I suggested, he kept the mares on the place. I said, breed them, let them go home. You don't have to worry about their mare dying here or the cold getting whatever, you know. And I said, so many days, 60 days before they fold, they got to come back and fold on the ranch. Well, he didn't. He kept them there, which was fine. It worked out fine. And but then Scoop Vessels called me, and he said, I understand that you put that thing together on Dashification. I want to bend your ear. So we must have talked 40 minutes, and I told him what I thought, and he said, good, I'm going to give you a fold first down dash. So I sent a mare out there. So that was cheap enough, wasn't it?
0: Yes, it was.
1: But, we just didn't have enough good. One man don't have enough good.
0: And that mare is what do you think, 80 to 85% of that baby?
1: Oh, I think the mare's got the greatest part in it. They argue about the percentages, and I've seen these old horses, well, what's the dam of that colt, or something that never run a jump, you know?
0: Yeah.
1: But usually, I'm like you. You've been around horses and know horses, and I think the mare's the biggest part. What percentage, I don't know.
0: Well, if I just knew a small percentage of what you know about horses, I'd feel a lot more comfortable about my decision.
1: Oh, man.
0: Bubba, thank you so much for coming by and visit with us, and I look forward to the day we can do this again.
1: Oh, man, I have really enjoyed it, and to be amongst people like you makes me feel like I'm somebody.
0: Well, Bubba, thank you, but you are somebody, and I'm so proud that you came to visit with us. And the stories that you told us about those horses will live forever, and we have them recorded, and folks are going to enjoy them, but future generations can enjoy the stories you told us about those horses, and we're grateful to you.
1: Thank you very much.
0: And we look forward to the next time.
1: Thank you, sir.
0: You folks stay with us. We'll be right back with more of Cowboy Corner. 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
2: 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And to take a million-dollar ride, Colorado San Juan Skyway is the wildest road trip in the Outer Rockies for its spectacular mountain drives. 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In The Art of Devotion, Brian Edwards Jr.'s photographs of Black Western life capture the spirit of rodeo stars and dedicated communities, permeating cowboy culture to its core. And then get your kicks on Route 66. At age 100, America's Mother Road is still kicking. Hit those treasured pit stops before your anniversary ride. As Cowboys and Indians magazine, bringing you the beauty, the grandeur, and the drama of the American West 6 times a year. 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Horses with a history, brands with a background. You're listening to Cowboy Corner. I'm Red Steagall here in the bunkhouse with Jake and Badger and old Dan and Leon and all the rest of the boys. We had our 250th birthday of this country on July the 4th. So we need to think about that. Need to think about how fortunate we are that the Lord has allowed us to call America home. And this is something that I saw in my own mind, in my own eyes, in Abilene at the Western Heritage Celebration. It's called The Real America. I've traveled across this country, been in towns from coast to coast, played rodeos and clubs and county fairs. I look for my America in every place I go, and I find her where her people truly care. I found her in San Angelo at old Fort Concho days, at Copper Mountain West Fest in the fall, in Winchester, Virginia during apple blossom time, in Cheyenne at the daddy of them all. It's not impressive buildings or the car the mayor drives. It's people in her towns that made her tall. It's caring for each other, being quick to lend a hand, the pride in people down at City Hall. The Western Heritage Classic in the town of Abilene is one that stole my cowboy heart away. The spirit and the values upon which this country stands are things I saw in Abilene today. While walking down the thoroughfare amongst the milling throng where Western wear is more than just a fad, I saw the little fellers in their cowboy hats and boots trying hard to walk and talk just like their dads. Then down in the arena, all the teams were recognized. Each cowboy's proud. He's riding for the brand. He's keen to competition and is loyal to the core, but always first to lend a helping hand. When they played the national anthem, every person faced the flag. With hats in hand, they sang their souls away. My heart welled up inside me as I listened to them sing, "I heard the real America today." The ones who built this country must have been these kind of folks. No envy, spite, or pride gets in the way. Respect for other people, being proud of who you are. Perhaps the world will understand someday that the backbone of this country

0: today. You know, the real America is all around us. All we have to do is look and absorb it and enjoy it. It belongs to us. Marty Robbins told us about all these kind of things in the songs that he wrote and the records he recorded. This is one of my favorites, The Cowboy in a Continental Suit. Here's Marty Robbins.
1: Well,

Thank you, Marty. Cowboy in a Continental Suit, what a great song. You folks stay with us. We'll be right back with more of Cowboy Corner. Well, we finally finished my autobiography. It's called Texas Red. 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

National Cowboy Corner is brought to you by our friends at the National Cowboy and Western Heritage Museum, located in Oklahoma City, where they invite you to find your West. 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I'm Red Seagull here in the bunkhouse with Jake and Badger and Old Dan and Leon and all the rest of the boys. And I want to tell you where we're going to be for the next few weeks because I want you to come and see us. And if you come to somewhere that we're playing, take the time to come up to us and stick out your hand and say, howdy. 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So our song of inspiration, I've chosen one of ours called Rider on the Rim. Boys, it's time. Jump in here and help me.

0: Rider on a Ram. R.W. Hampton and I wrote that song, and I'm really proud of it. Thank you, R.W. Well, as my old daddy would say, we got this one sauced and blowed. It's time for us to ride on out of here. We got lots of work to do. On behalf of myself, Red Steagall, and Jake and Badger and old Dan and Leon and all the rest of the boys, our producer, Mr. Roger Ramsey, the fellow who holds it together for all of us, Mr. Sean Studer, thanks for riding along with us. We hope we taught you something about the West and especially about the great nation called the United States of America. Before we go, I want to let you know that Cowboy Corner is brought to you by 4-6 Ranches, horses with a history, brands with a background. 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
1: 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Starting today, a flood watch is in effect until tomorrow morning across the listening area. This morning, showers and thunderstorms are likely, with a high near 83. Tonight, more showers and thunderstorms are possible, mostly cloudy, with a low around 68. Currently, it's 75 and overcast. I'm Sarah Silver with your weather flash.
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Yeah, Emmylou Harris from a few years back. 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Here's something to make you move your feet. Here's the new Ballard's Branch Bog Trotters doing some Sally Ann Johnson. Turn it up, take the knobs off.

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1: Y'all, this is Caitlin Baker. 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

0: Yeah, Lou Reed and Carolina from a few years back. Carolina Moonshine Man. Let's go to the Cobweb Corner, listen to some classic Jimmy Martin and his Sunny Mountain Boys.
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0: Yeah, getting the music going again. Here's Irene Kelly, one called Benny's TV Repair.

Yeah, the fine fiddling from Mr. Henry May from down around Mount Airy way, Mount Airy, North Carolina. One of the fine fiddle tunes called Back Up and Push. Before that, the late and great Jim Mills with his five-string banjo and a bunch of his buddies. Will You Be Satisfied, a Jimmy Skinner tune. 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

0: Youngster, did you play Little League? Long time ago, they sent you a little plastics trophy for participating, too, didn't they, sir? You didn't, even put your name on it, just mailed it to you. Yeah, because your mama was willing to drive you to practice. We grew up in America. You didn't get trophies unless you deserved one. You hit one over the fence, won a championship. They'd have trophy day. Trophies out on the table. You drive by the Little League field. They building something over there, and I'll trophy them. And the guy'd come out and say, all right, anybody that ain't winning a trophy, get out of here. This is winter day. Marble bottom trophy. Too heavy to mail. 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Painted in China. And your mother had never ever seen anybody succeed.
1: Oh my God, I never seen a successful person. 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
0: That's why everybody our age is all out of our minds, real loud and everything. See, you got white fillings. Open your mouth. Got a little white filling. See, he's got mercury fillings. Look at him. Swamp fillings. You don't want to be anywhere back there. There's no telling what kind of minerals are soaking around in our brains up here. When we went to school, kids, put your math books down, get your science book out, get your mercury out. Oh, yours drip off the desk. Pick that up. You got some in your eye. Let's learn the properties of mercury. Let's throw it against the asbestos wall.
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Run C&W here on the Tim White Bluegrass Show. Hold on, I'm a-coming. Before that, we heard the late, great Kim Wilson talking about how it was in America back when he and I were youngins. 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Chris Steele with the old Dangerfield taking us to the end of this segment.

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1: Well, Thelma Lou hears about this. She'll be thrilled.
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Going back to about 1985, that's yours truly with my five-string banjo off the Tim White Just For Fun LP, the Nashville Blues. Here's Daniel Grindstaff and the Uptown Troubadours, a little walk-on John. Turn it up. Take

0: Yeah, from the Cobweb Corner, Flat and Scruggs, a cabin in Caroline. Here on the Tim White Bluegrass Show, that wraps up hour one, hour two on the way. Are you a fan of the Andy Griffith Show? 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
1: 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Starting today, a flood watch is in effect until tomorrow morning for the listening area. This afternoon, showers and thunderstorms are likely, with a high near 83. Tonight, showers and thunderstorms continue with a low around 68. Looking ahead to Sunday, showers and thunderstorms are on the way with a high near 80. Currently, it's 76 and overcast. I'm Sarah Silver with your weather flash.
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Yeah, Mr. Jim Hurst and the Jim Hurst Trio sitting on top of the world. Before that, going back in the cobweb corner, the Johnson Mountain Boys. He's been on the job too long. 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Jim and Jesse and the Virginia Boys featuring Alan, the late Alan Shelton on the banjo with a chicken reel taking us to the end of this segment.

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Brandon Rickman, what a voice that young man has. The Dime Store Rings. Before that, Dan Tominski, Never Coming Home. 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Here's John Brown's Dream with Victor Furtado and his Clawhammer Banjo. Possum Road Count coming up next.

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And tell them Goober says hey, and Tim says howdy. 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Keeping you informed creatively about the music you love. 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It's time now for this week's Tim White's Possum Roadcap. It's time for the Possum Spotter Club report again, folks. All of our Possum Spotter Club members send me reports each week where dead possums are spotted on America's highways, and I report the possum abuse to you right here on the Tim White Bluegrass Show. Remember, the more dead possums you see, the warmer the weather, and the fewer dead possums you see, the cooler the weather will be. Info on my Possum Spotter Club is at thetimwhitebluegrassshow.com, and Possum Spotter Club is also available on Facebook. Possums, America's most overlooked natural resource. Remember to get your membership card today. Now here's this week's Possum Report. Yeah, folks, a lot of possums out and about, and as usual, I can't get to all the reports. I've printed off several of them, and we'll get to as many as we can. Tina Hobson says she listens to our Bluegrass Show every Saturday on 96.3 The Possum in the Tri-Cities, Bristol, Tennessee, Virginia. And I appreciate that. I appreciate you listening, Tina Hobson. Also, Minnesota Bob, he says, Possum Report. Hey, Tim, I've been seeing a lot of possums on the highway. Lots of dead, but some alive, maybe 12 total. Saw one at the pit. Now, that's in Toast, so it's good to hear somebody from Toast reporting in again. Guess it must be looking for more seafood from the boil. They had a big one of those big Louisiana-type boils over there a couple of 3 weeks ago. Hope to see you soon, brother. All right, Minnesota Bob, I appreciate that report right there. Park Greer, possum on protected land. Possum on protected land, it says. Hi, Tim, you helped me with my Eagle Scout project back in 2008. I remember that, Park. I love listening to your music and your show. Here's a photo of a possum I found out on a monitoring visit to ensure the conservation values were intact on this property near Roan Mountain, North Carolina / Tennessee. This little fellow was climbing a tree at about 4,500 feet. Wow, and he's got a picture here of that little critter, so it's good to have reports on live possums as well, especially good. Heidi Vestrum, did I say that right, Heidi? Heidi Vestrum, Vestrium, maybe. One dead possum. We're reporting one dead possum in Sevierville, Tennessee. Well, thank you for that report, Heidi. We've got it marked down, and Uncle Van,
Uncle Van Snow from over Snow's Garage in Toast, North Carolina, the possum capital of the world, I've been told. Subject is dead possums. One on Franklin Road just below the shop and on out. And is that a typo, Uncle Van? And on out back of Simpson Transmission beside a 1971 Torino. Okay, well, we got a couple of reports from the possum capital of the world, Toast, North Carolina, this week. I'm feeling better about it. Hey, Possum Spotter Club is on Facebook, and if you don't have a Possum Spotter Club card suitable for laminating for your wallet or purse, take care of that little dilemma in your life. 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

Yeah, good solid bluegrass right there from Ron Stewart. Wayne Taylor doing that lead singing right there. Gotta travel on. Here's the Steel Drivers on the Tim White Bluegrass Show.

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0: 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Get it, son.
1: Legendary Stoneman family. They're all gone now, folks, sad to say. 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Thanks for tuning in. I'll meet you right back here next time. 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
1: 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Remember, heart

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2: The bizarre and scandal-plagued era of London's high-flying mayor has come to a spectacular end. Travis Layard explains.
3: The former Lamborghini-driving mayor of London, Kentucky, has officially thrown in the towel. Randall Weddle resigned this weekend, just hours before the city council could formally kick him out of office. His political collapse ends a tenure highlighted by him allegedly mortgaging city property, directing the police force to investigate his enemies, and maintaining a fake residence to allow him to run for mayor of London while he and his family lived in Kiwi. I'm Travis Laird.
2: There is a flood watch in effect for all 120 counties across Kentucky. Multiple rounds of heavy rain and thunderstorms will continue to develop through the weekend and push across the state, possibly dumping as many as 3 to 5 inches of rain at some locations. On saturated ground, it won't take long for a storm to start ponding or create minor flooding. David Beck is speaking out about his dismissal from his position as the CEO of Kentucky Venues. John Shannon has more.
4: Beck says in a June meeting, Governor Andy Beshear asked him to resign from his position as CEO, going as far as handing Beck a letter of resignation for him to sign that day.
5: He said they'd be meeting for the end of the week and be in my best interest if I go ahead and resign now. It may not be real pleasant the rest of the week if that's not what happens. So where I come from, that's kind of a threat.
4: He offered to help the governor find his replacement, but Beshear instead rebuffed his assistance, insisting again he wanted Beck to step down that day.
5: So I stood up, reached out, smiled, said, Governor, you have a good day.
4: Beck found out he'd been terminated by email later that night. Mike Berry, former secretary for the Kentucky Tourism, Arts, and Heritage Cabinet, now serves as interim CEO. In a strongly worded statement, House Speaker David Osborne said, quote, the reorganization sends a clear message that the governor does not care about the board's record of success, but rather how many political allies he can stack on it. I'm John Shannon.
2: And I'm Scott Hooper.
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9: NBC News Radio, I'm Lisa Taylor. The Supreme Leader of Iran is vowing revenge for the slaying of the former Ayatollah Ali Khamenei. Today, the new Ayatollah, his son Mojtaba Khamenei, said on social media that avenging his father is the demand of the nation and must certainly take place. Ayatollah Ali Khamenei was killed in February by U.S.-Israeli airstrikes. It's going to be an extreme heat weekend for much of the U.S. Forecasters are warning of dangerous heat and stifling humidity from Colorado to Michigan, with temperatures climbing into the 100s even in the northern plains. Bismarck, North Dakota could hit 108 degrees, Billings, Montana 109. By Sunday, the heat wave will spread into the Midwest, where Chicago could hit a sweltering 99 degrees, and by Tuesday, the record heat will hit New England and the Mid-Atlantic. Residents are being advised to avoid strenuous outdoor activity and to drink plenty of water. Lisa Taylor, NBC News Radio.
10: With your weather flash for Whitley City, I'm Sarah Silver on Hay 98. 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A flood watch is in effect until tomorrow morning for the listening area. This afternoon, showers and thunderstorms with a high near 83. Tonight, a chance of showers and thunderstorms, mostly cloudy with a low around 68. Currently, it's 76 and overcast. I'm Sarah Silver with your weather flash.
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0: An appropriate song to get us going with Turnpike Mike and Jeff Kidd on Ramblin' Man Radio. We are glad you're here. It looks like somebody else is here, too.
1: Hello, everybody. This is George Jones, and I'm just helping old Shooter out so he can put the old back in country.

That's what we're doing here. It's trying to put the old back in country on Ramblin' Man Radio every Thursday. Hope you're having a good Thursday, and hope we play something that you might even like.

0: some good advice there from Mr. Cash. And he said, leave that cocaine be. I said, when you say that, Jeff, I'm stuttering around here.
1: Yes.
0: Let me see if your mic's on. Say something. Yep.
2: Howdy.
0: Hey, how you doing, man? Glad you're here to help me. Big help. And we got one of your groups here. If we can find this in time right here, I believe we found it.
2: My favorite band.
0: Yep, your favorite band of all time. How many times you seen this band?
2: In Nine times.
0: Nine times. I saw Waylon 10. You're trying to catch me, right?
2: I'm trying to tie you at least.
0: Yep, okay. Well, you know, Stacy's over in Whitley County, and she's weed eating. And Bruce is calling. I mean, why is Bruce not weed eating? And, you know, that's a good woman right there, you know? So, but anyway, we wanted to play, she wanted to hear this one, and we're going to play from your favorite band. This would be Skynyrd and the Ballad of Curtis Lowe.

0: That's Skinner right here on Ramblin' Man Radio. Jeff's been in here helping me. That's a big help. Appreciate you. What would you say would be the center of the universe of this show?
1: 1978.
0: That's what I thought, too. And, you know, we should have rehearsed that. Let's try that one more time. You want to? People that listen a lot know what's coming, but do you ever get tired of hearing Kay Wood Ledford? That's the thing. I don't think anybody in their right mind would, do you?
1: No.
0: So what is the center of our universe?
1: 1978.
2: 35 seconds to go as Tim Stevens puts in his first appearance. As Kentucky now has played 11 men. Seidler gets a big hand as he comes out, and he played well. He just scored.

That's one of my favorite all-time Bo Sifa songs. That was when he was kind of getting out from under his mother's thumb, and Waylon and Jesse was helping him a lot, and the Lynyrd Skynyrd, them boys helped him a lot too. And he got out and started doing his own thing, and that's one of the very first ones. In fact, it was Waylon singing harmony with him there on that song. We got some shout-outs. Let's see, Daybreak's listening. And let's see who else we got here. We've got Scott, of course. Arlen and Jesse's listening out in Wyoming. And, well, I guess Jesse's back from town for now. Arlen was listening. Tim Walker, he's tuned in up in Nicholasville. One time I said he was up in Georgetown. Boy, I never heard the end of that. And Dawn's listening, Daybreak. And let's see. I don't know who else, but we'll get some more as we go along. Some more shout-outs. And as people call in and request songs, we're glad to have you. Thank you, Jeff, for helping out. And here's a favorite of mine and yours. And I know he's a favorite of one of our sponsors, and that's Mr. Greg Phillips. He loves this guy right here, and so do we.

0: Don Rich on that guitar there, man. You can't beat old Don there. This next song, as you know, Jeff, there's certain songs that you never talk over the intro. It's in the Bible, I think. It's in the red letters, actually. The Hollies, Long Cool Woman in a Black Dress, Jesse Coulter, I'm Not Lisa. There's a few more. In fact, this one right here, we're going to set it up. So
1: Marshall Tucker Band.
0: Never, never, ever talk over this intro.

0: course, that is the Marshall Tucker Band there, can't you see? Right here on Ramblin' Man Radio.
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0: We love Moose. We love him to death, but he is on vacation this week, and they are closed, so you can't go in there. 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
0: Everybody that sponsors us on here is a job done right, wouldn't you say?
5: They are.
0: They're all good people and all good friends of ours, and can't say enough good things about them, so appreciate them very much.
5: Especially the places that have food.
0: Yeah, we love those. We know where those are at, too, by the way. Just, we should be with those people that writes in the newspaper and critiques.
5: Critics.
0: Yeah, that's
5: right. Food critics.
0: Yeah, we'd be good at that. Speaking of friends, we lost a dear friend about, it's probably been 6 months ago, I guess, now. And we've lost a couple of good friends lately, and it's been tough on us, really. I mean, you know, Tim, and but what I'm getting at right now is D-Ball, and I'm going to play one of his songs. And it's called The Storm. D was a really good friend of ours, and what a musician.
5: He was great.
0: Great, and good friend, and just a wonderful person, and he's missed. So let's play D. This is my favorite song by him ever. It's called The Storm. Here's D-Ball.

Hey, we heard from several people saying great job playing Dave, and it just tells you how much he's loved. And Cousin Louie, he sent us a message and said, a great job playing D. And I'll tell you something, here's another song that you don't talk over the intro. And D was an old rocker, more than country, as we all know. And he would be so proud to be played back to back with this bunch.

0: Well, John Lennon was a weird SOB, but he could sing, man. He was a rocker from way back in something happened here a while ago. We left off one of our sponsors. How'd that happen? I don't know. We got to get him on here. I mean, he's liable to cancel.
1: We're going back to the Kaz Walker way of doing business. We're going to be buying everything as cheap as we can, sell it as cheap as we can, and to hell with everybody else. We're not going to be spending no money on nobody but Kaz Walker's business. Now, if you know of anything they've got us beat on, tell us about it, and I'll send one woman and check it. Then I'll cut my price down. I've always said we either beat them or meet them, and we are still going to do that, but I'm not going to check and try to be under them or try to be over them. If you don't want my prices, don't trade with me. If you're not a regular Kaz Walker customer, don't come anyhow. If you expect us cash, we want a bad check for you or a check and we don't know you. I don't want nobody but regular customers that we cash checks for I haven't got time to run down all the history about you. Go to the bank if they'll cash it for you. Go to the bank if they'll cash it for you, or go where you trade. I've got all the business I can take care of and cash and checks. For God's sakes, don't come to my store if you don't know the store manager or the night manager or someone. And I've got one night manager you won't know after tonight.
0: Who's that night manager, Jeff? Do you know? He's not going to be around much longer. It don't sound like you. Do you know him? That Kaz's place? I don't know if you knew him or not.
2: I can't remember his name right off.
0: Yeah. It wasn't, let's see, I don't think it was, his name was Ronnie Shelley.
2: I think it was Bruce,
0: last name started with a W or something, I think.
2: I think it had two T's in it, too.
0: Yeah, it was one of them. Anyway, here's another song that you never, ever talk over the intro. The First Lady of Ramblin' Man Radio, Miss Jessie Coulter.

0: Number one song from 1975. That was Jesse Coulter, I'm Not Lisa, of course. And Jeff, you had a point to make here. And go ahead, you're on.
1: Yeah, she really sings a whole lot like Ella Langley today.
0: Yeah, Ella sounds like her. Here's Ella. Listen. And a lot of people compare that that Ella looks a lot like Jesse, which is a high compliment.
1: Yes, it is.
0: Here's Ella Langley.
2: Good old stomping grounds, huh?
3: Yeah, something like that.
2: You ever wish you didn't leave Texas?
3: Sometimes. And I wouldn't have met you. Hey, after we finish up, some of the boys want to get a drink. What do you think?
2: Just one?
3: Just one.
4: The Cadro again.
5: Hey, God bless you for putting up with this old son.
2: Oh, Lord.
4: Here we go. We're gonna grab a drink real quick. Don't behave. I get a shiner and a jack for the lady.
2: Perfect.
4: Thank you.
0: You know, Jeff, I like a lady that drinks Jack. Always have.

0: from around here, are you?
1: No, Tennessee, actually.
0: I can tell.
2: Yes, Regan.
3: You see?
0: You got some kind of nerve bringing him around here again.
1: Oh, yeah?
0: Well, just so you know, Texas has a way of keeping what's hers.

0: Hey, you mind if I have some of that?
1: Go ahead. How are you doing?
0: Honestly, I think the guy that I'm in love with is in love with somebody else.
1: Hmm. Well, sounds like he ain't the one for you then.
0: I'm starting to think that's true. Where are you taking that thing?
1: We're going back to Tennessee. We got room for one more.

0: Ella Langley, I'm going to read the text we got from the official chaplain of Ramblin' Man Radio. I'm not going to mess it up. I'm going to read it straight as he sent it. That would be Tim Walker. He's listening. He said, don't dare compare Jesse to Ella. She's not even in the same class as Jesse.
1: I will agree.
0: That's a high compliment from the official chaplain of Ramblin' Man Radio to the official first lady of Ramblin' Man Radio. And also, Jeff, somebody I think you know, the mayor of Jones Holler has tuned in. You know who that is, don't you?
1: I do.
0: That'd be Mr. Clarence Tucker. I found out he's tuned in. So we want to say hi to Clarence, the mayor of Jones Holler. And I know who he likes. I've talked to him before. He likes old Willie. So here's Willie for Clarence and Mary, of course.

0: That's old Willie in Whiskey River right here on Ramblin' Man Radio. I'll try that again. I don't know why that's not working. Let's go over here and try this and see. We're going to play this. How you doing, Jeff?
1: Oh, I'm here.
0: How you doing, big man? Still got your ear there in your hand? That's what I was thinking of. That Johnny Paycheck song. Remember that?
1: I do.
0: All right, let's do this one right here. From old Waylon, from way back. This is we hit the Wayback Machine on old Waylon here. And I don't know if it's going to work or not. Let's see. Try it again. Let's see here. Well, I love it when things go wrong and I don't get things. Say something there, Jeff.
1: Howdy, partners.
0: Let's say, here we go. Let's try this.

0: Living in the Love of the Common People. That's way back from the 60s there on old Waylon. And did I mention that the chairman of the board, he, J-Bill, he agreed with the chaplain.
1: Absolutely.
0: So, you know, it looks like Jesse's winning that battle. And I think she wanted to be in that battle anyway.
1: By far.
0: We kind of put her in it by accident because we like her so well. All right, we're going to do two in a row from old Waylon that we went way back on Waylon. And here's one that everybody liked and was a big hit. Now, why is this not playing? I don't know what I'm doing wrong here. Try it over here. Okay. I think, I don't know what the deal is. Okay. Let's go right here and try this. Jeff, you're going to have to learn some jokes to tell in a situation like this or either tap dance. Can
1: you
0: tap dance?
1: I'm going to bring a joke book with me.
0: Yep. How about tap dancing? Can you do that?
1: No.
0: Okay. Let's try this one.

0: We got the gospel song to get to, Jeff, here a little bit later. And also we got some more shout outs. And we seem to be doing songs tonight that you don't talk over the intro. And would you agree that this is another one?
1: It is.
0: Never talk over the intro to this one either.

0: That's Tommy James of Tommy James and the Shondells. And you were saying off the air, you want to tell us, read that.
1: In 1970, after an onstage collapse, his career was over.
0: He never sang no more after that?
1: He left the band.
0: Well, so it was just the Shondells in it, and that wouldn't be the same without Tommy James. And we're gonna do another one by him, right? And we'll get this one queued up. Yeah, here we go. Let's try this one right here. Tommy James and the Shondells one more time. This is called Crystal Blue Persuasion.
2: Right now. Here we go.

0: I know that you and several people woke up this morning, and the first thing on your mind was you wanted to hear two songs in a row from Tommy James and the Shondells. Would I be correct in that?
1: I woke up feeling that way.
0: Yeah. Well, I talked to Daybreak real early this morning, too, and I know she was probably thinking that. I'm pretty sure. She didn't say it, but I just think she kind of did. You know what I'm saying? And we've got one more here that you never talk over the intro. This is the last one we'll do like this. And here's one, and you said you agree with this, right? You don't talk over the intro to this one.
1: No.
0: Never. And here it is. It speaks for itself.

0: lone, cool woman in a black dress, that was code for something. Okay. We've kind of got off on rock and roll. Arlen said that reminded him of his Vietnam days, and that would be a good point because that was the type of music that was being played back in, around that time.
1: Somewhere near 1971, I think.
0: Yeah, 69 to 71, somewhere in there probably. And we've kind of got away from our bass here, and that's a good thing because we really don't have a bass. We do, but we just go any direction. But just remember, Jeff, as you know, we are the same old outlaws, minus one.

0: That's our good friends, Way Moore's Outlaws, Tommy Townsend, Fred Newell, and Jerry Jigger Bridges, and let's see, and Richie Albright. Before he passed away, he was on there playing drums. That's Way Moore's Outlaws right here on Ramblin' Man Radio. We went and saw Tommy Townsend in Mount Sterling one time. You want to talk about that, Jeff?
1: I believe we'll leave that one out.
0: We'll leave that part out because we're getting ready to do our gospel song. It would not fit here at all. Our official chaplain of Ramblin' Man Radio, Mr. Tim Walker, has picked this one for us. And we usually let him pick the gospel song, not always, but sometimes. And he always does such a good job, and he knows his gospel music.
1: He does.
0: And this is, I like this group really well. I'm not sure if they're still together. I think they may have retired, but the Primitive Quartet, and it's called That Soldier Was Me. Do you want to tell him or should I? Bruce, take your hat off.
1: Yes, Bruce.
0: Okay. All right. I want to make sure. Here we go. Primitive Quartet.

0: Jeff, but I'll tell you, he hit a home run with that one. Not only did he hit a home run, that was about almost a 500-foot shot, man, like a Mickey Mantle shot. That was a great song.
1: Wonderful group.
0: I never heard that before. I knew the Primitive Quartet. I saw them 2 years in a row at the Bluegrass Festival out here on Sand Hill Road, and they're really good. But I never heard that song right there, man. I love that. That was great.
1: Yes.
0: So thank you, Mr. Chaplin. And I want to give some shout-outs there. I got cousins on both sides of the family tuned in. Mike is up in Ohio, Mike Pennington, Mikey. And then the mayor of Science Hill, Bruce Cowan, is tuned in. We got a lot of mayors listening to us. You notice that? And so he's on the other side of the family. You want to say hi to both of them.
1: A whole lot of distinguished people.
0: A lot of distinguished people. Love my cousins and glad that they are tuned in. And Deborah Tucker's tuned in over in Jones Holler. We'll try to get some Jamie Johnson on for her because we know she likes Jamie Johnson. And we'll try to get old Jamie coming up here in a little bit. So let's see. Well, who we got next? Charlie Pride.

0: Bruce Cowan, the mayor of Science Hill, is really rubbing it in, Jeff. He, one of our favorite suppers. He said, pintos and salmon patties for supper tonight. While we're sitting here working, that's what he's doing.
1: Lucky him.
0: Yeah, lucky him. We could be up there in about 45 minutes once we leave here. But anyway, I wanted to talk about this next guy, and what I'm going to say is probably going to be controversial. When it comes to pure country voices, I'm not talking about rock and roll. I'm not talking about outlaw country even. I'm talking about pure country voices. I think this guy, if not one, he's 1A, B, or D, or C, or something. He's right there.
1: Country on top of country.
0: This guy is country to the bone. And he does country music, pure country music. Now, I'm not talking about anything but pure rock gut country music. He is one of the best. And that one, he's crazy. He was crazy. And he was an outlaw. And that, you figured out who I'm talking about yet? That would be Johnny Paycheck. In memory of a memory, here's Mr. Paycheck.
2: I guess I'll... neighbors, an explanation.

0: I am crazy. Hell, I just may be. That's a great line for that song, Johnny Paycheck, right here. In memory of a memory on Ramblin' Man Radio. We haven't said who we are here lately. I'm Mike, and he's Jeff, right?
1: Yes.
0: Let me check the name. Yep, that's what it says right here on the new uniforms we got.
1: Or Hoyt and Delbert.
0: Yeah, Hoyt and Delbert. Yep, that's true. Well, let's do another great voice from... this guy could really sing too, man. He had one of the all-time great voices, and that would be a guy that sang the song called Young Country.
2: We are

0: That's old Hank and Young Country right here on Ramblin' Man Radio. Another mayor, the mayor of Stearns, Vegas, just dropped in to say hi to us. And Ronnie Shelley, hey, say hi to everybody, Ronnie.
1: Howdy, folks.
0: All right, there you go. Hey, it's time to take a break right here on Ramblin' Man Radio and listen to some of our words from our great sponsors. And boy, they are. They're really good people.
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2: Jeff, did you say you took a call a while ago from, who was it, Joe or Papaw?
3: Joe and Papaw.
2: Oh, okay. So Joe and Papaw's listening. And, you know, I just can't see this song happening between them. It's called Where's the Dress?
3: I could never see that song.
2: I would pay good money to see either one of them wearing a dress, wouldn't you?
3: Yeah.
2: Really? Wouldn't you, Ronnie?
4: No.
2: No, you wouldn't. What about you, Melanie? Would you pay good money to see Joe and Papaw in a dress?
5: Probably.
2: Yeah, probably so.
3: Maybe Halloween.
2: Halloween. Okay. Let's do this for Mo, and, or play Mo and Joe for Papaw and Joe. Mo and Joe for Papaw and Joe, right? It's called Where's the Dress? I don't think old Roy had let him on the grand.

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It was a man dressed like a woman, and he had a boy's name. Well, I heard it on the radio while I was in the tub. Now, Joe, what in the world is this thing they call the Culture Club? Well, it's some old boy from England, Mo, and he's making a million bucks.

0: lipstick and some rouge.
1: Where's the dress?
2: Hey, Joe, why don't we do this thing up right and get some of them ostrich plumes?
1: You know, where's the dress?
0: I was wondering if they made a pink pump in a size 12 mold.
1: Where's the dress?
2: You don't think that old boy from England shaves his legs, do you, Joe?

0: I should have known this, but I guess we just found out, thanks to Melanie that's here, that Bonnie Tyler passed away yesterday. And she was, go ahead, Jeff.
1: She was 75 years old.
0: And so Bonnie had a unique voice, a very unique voice.
1: It was a very husky voice.
0: Yep, sure was. Let's play, when y'all consensus in here is this would be her biggest hit.
2: Yes.
0: It's called It's a Heartache. Here's Bonnie Tyler, the late Bonnie Tyler, on Ramblin' Man Radio.

0: Sad to say, the late Bonnie Tyler, and man, she is really sounding so good through these headsets. And we're going to do the other song. Jeff, you had something to add about her there.
1: Yeah, you know, the tone of voice that she had was actually by accident after an operation to remove nodules on her vocal cords in 1977. She was ordered to rest her voice, but one day she screamed in anger, and it permanently altered it.
0: And her voice stuck like that.
1: Yes,
0: huh?
1: What an amazing voice.
0: You better quit hollering. Your voice is going to stick like that. But it worked out well for her. Let's do the other one, the other big hit that she had. It's called Total Eclipse of the Heart. Bonnie Tyler, one more time.

0: We stand corrected. That was her biggest hit, Total Eclipse of the Heart. I may have said that other one was. They're both big hits, but that was actually her signature song. Rest in peace, Bonnie.
1: Ladies and gentlemen, the Mike Cowan Show.

That's Patsy Cline right here on Ramblin' Man Radio. Tragically, of course, killed in the plane crash with Hawkshaw Hawkins, maybe. And I believe there's CCR.

You know what I'd like to hear, Jeff? I would like to hear Dr. Ralph Stanley. I wish he'd have done that song right there. Yeah, let's try this one right here. It's Old Buck.

Martin's place. It starts a-jumping every evening when the sun goes down. You can always find me down at Sam's place.

good looking thing, you. Yeah. Huh? Now, this is the killer speaking. Do I like what? I sure do.

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Well, I what? Do I what? Well, I what? Can't never tell, baby.

0: talking. Well, baby, that's what I like.
1: Huh? Huh? What's that? Pick you up at 8 and don't be late? You gotta be joking, woman. I thought you might pick me up at 8 and don't be late.

0: had to get one in from the King of Rock and Roll. That's the Killer, Jerry Lee Lewis, on Ramblin' Man Radio. Was that controversial or something? I don't know what that was. Oh, that was Chuck Berry. But we're not going to play Chuck Berry right now. We might get to Chuck Berry a little bit later. How about a little Jerry Stewart, Jeff? You want to hear him?
1: Sounds good to me.

Jerry Stewart, that song was covered by Conway Twitty too, but I always liked Gary's version better, even though I like Conway Twitty. We need to get a Conway Twitty song on. We haven't played no Conway in a long time. We'll try to dig one up here in a little bit. Right now, we'll play this one for Deborah. It's Jamie Johnson, Midnight Gasoline.

0: You know, that's Dr. Ralph Stanley and the Clinch Mountain Boys. Jeff, I have this power, you know, and you're developing it. We can see through these microphones and see things out there. And I saw Bruce Waters up dancing on that one.
1: You did?
0: Yeah. Didn't you?
1: He likes Ralph Stanley now.
0: He loves Ralph Stanley. I know he was up. If he wasn't dancing, I bet you $100 he was patting his foot. Wouldn't you say?
1: 10-4.
0: All right. That's Dr. Ralph Stanley and the Clinch Mountain Boys. This is George Strait.

0: Oh, George, they call him King George. He had like 60, at last count, I think he ended up with 60 number one songs.
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0: You know, that's true, because you and I were driving one day and we saw where somebody had done some, not to mention no names, had done some excavating work. And I looked over and what did I say?
5: Looks like a good job done. And I said, well, Greg Phillips did it.
0: Yep. That's right. And you can tell his work. And another time we saw some work and I said, Greg Phillips didn't do that.
5: No.
0: Remember that?
5: Yeah.
0: You know, but, you know, all of our sponsors are great people. They do everything in the up and up. And go by and visit them, see them. And if you need their services, they are wonderful, wonderful people. Might add that Moose is not open this week. So you wait until next week to go down there. He's on vacation. So Moose, I thought he lived on vacation anyway.
5: He lives the life.
0: Yep, he does. Hey, there's new music from Waylon Jennings. It's a song called Diamonds. You've heard it. It's different than anything you ever heard him do, don't you think?
5: I think it's cool.
0: I do too. Glenn Campbell playing the guitar. Just come in where you want to, says Glenn.
6: Hey,
0: down.
6: Ernest Angel loves me.

0: Glenn don't mess around. He comes to us courtesy of
1: Capitol Records, and he don't mess around. That's Diamonds from Waylon. It's time to go home. I'm getting kind of hungry. Kind of hungry. So it's been 2 hours, you know, and I eat every 2 hours.
2: Like a bird.
1: Yeah, like a bird. I'm on schedule. And we want to say goodbye. Thank you, Jeff, for coming by and helping. We got one more song.
2: You're
1: here.
2: Very welcome.
1: Appreciate you. You really have helped, man. You're helping a lot, and I appreciate you very much. Let's say goodbye with the First Lady of Ramblin' Man Radio, our friend Jesse Coulter. While you've been gone so long, we won't be gone that long. We'll be back next Thursday, right?
2: Yep.

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1: Well, I'm a ramblin' man. Don't mess around with any old ramblin' man.
0: Ramblin' Men Radio brought to you by Greg Phillips Excavating, the law office of Michelle Wilson Jones, Phillips & Son Drywall, Bruce Waters Home Improvements, Southport Medical Clinic, by Tim Ray Auto Repair, and by Moose's Sports Bar & Grill. 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

ties and some string. Wound up on a railroad track waiting for a train. I got snatched up by a hobo and turned right into wine.

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1: NBC News Radio, I'm Lisa Carton. The U.S. is demanding that Iran publicly state that the Strait of Hormuz is open to shipping. The demand comes as peace talks between the U.S. and Iran were set to resume today in Oman. On Friday, a senior U.S. official told News Nation that there won't be a good outcome if they refuse. The demand comes after the two countries traded strikes earlier in the week. President Trump says Iran wants to continue talks and the U.S. has agreed to do so. The supreme leader of Iran is vowing revenge for the slaying of the former Ayatollah Ali Khamenei. Here's Lisa Taylor.
2: Today, the new Ayatollah, his son Mojtaba Khamenei, said on social media that avenging his father is the demand of the nation and must certainly take place. He also wrote, "We pledge to avenge the blood of the martyred leader and all the martyrs of these two wars."
1: Ayatollah Ali Khamenei was killed in February by U.S.-Israeli airstrikes. Lisa Carton, NBC News Radio.
3: 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Starting today, a flood watch is in effect until early tomorrow morning for the listening area. This afternoon, showers and thunderstorms likely, with a high near 83. Tonight, a chance of showers and thunderstorms continues, with a low around 68. Currently, it's 80 and overcast. I'm Sarah Silver with your weather flash.
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0: Sean Camp doing that for us. That is New Cut Road. Yeah, the old Guy Clark tune there. Seldom seen in their boots of Spanish leather. And Dell Ann Bradley did Mary's Rock. Adam Phillips here on a Saturday afternoon, July 11th. Hope you're having a good afternoon so far. Hope you enjoyed the Ramblin' Man radio show. 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

New from the Turnpike Troubadours, their cover of that Robert Earl Keen tune. That's Feeling Good Again. A little help from Sierra Hall on that song. Tom Russell was in there, The Next Thing Smoking. We had Red Foley doing his classic Chattanooga Shoeshine Boy. And here's to country music, Don Walser, starting us off there. Midway through the 3 o'clock hour. Keep on rolling here. Let's go to the Garrett Boys for one of their latest. This is called Who I Am on Hay 98. Lord knows.

from the new album Next Act. It is the Steep Canyon Rangers there doing Circling the Drain. Tom T. Hall was in there waiting for the other shoe to fall. Tall, Tall Trees, Alan Jackson, his cover of that Roger Miller, George Jones tune. Shelley Rose was back there, Reckon with the Devil. And the Garrett Boys starting us off, Who I Am. We'll take a short break. On the other side, we got Cindy Bolin's Jellicoe Highway, followed by Tyler Childers, and may get one in from Ed Bruce, too, right here on Hay 98 in Whitley.

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1: NBC News Radio, I'm Lisa Carton. President Trump says the U.S. has 1,000 missiles locked and loaded if Iran carries out a reported assassination attempt against him. In a post on Truth Social late Friday night, Trump added that thousands more would immediately follow, aimed at the Islamic Republic if the Iranian government acts on its threat. The president said the orders have already been given to completely destroy all areas of Iran in that case. The warning comes the day after reports that Tehran was plotting to kill the president. On Saturday, Iran's new supreme leader vowed revenge for the slaying of the former Ayatollah Ali Khamenei, who was killed during U.S.-Israeli strikes. Much of the U.S. will be sweltering this weekend. Forecasters are warning of dangerous heat and stifling humidity from Colorado to Michigan, with temperatures climbing into the 100s even in the northern plains. Bismarck, North Dakota could hit 108 degrees. Lisa Carton, NBC News Radio.
2: With your weather flash for Whitley City, I'm Sarah Silver on Hay 98. 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Starting this afternoon, a chance of showers and thunderstorms with partly sunny skies, highs near 83. Tonight, showers and thunderstorms likely, mostly cloudy with a low around 68. Looking ahead to Sunday, a chance of showers and thunderstorms, high near 80. Currently, it's 82 and partly cloudy. I'm Sarah Silver with your weather flash.
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0: The Waymores right there, one of their latest called Highway Song. We had the Man in Black, Johnny Cash, Understand Your Man. Dave Alvin did Delia and Crazy Woman Ridge. Charlie Crockett on his new album, Age of the Ram. 4 o'clock hour rolls on a Saturday here. We'll take a short break. Got Whitney Rose coming up doing Tootsies. Plus we have Chuck Brodsky and Paul Butterfield and much more for you right here. 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

0: That's new from Pokey Lafarge. That is called The Thing, right here on Hey 98. Paul Butterfield did Shake Your Money Maker. Chuck Brodsky in there, Blow 'Em Away. And Tootsie's new from Whitney Rose. Let's go to Johnny Horton for a classic tune, Honky Tonk Man.
1: I'm a honky.

0: K98, Free Range Americana, with a brand new in there from Rhiannon Giddens. That's a great song called Carolina Rain. Crooked Road before that from Chris Knight. James Talley back there, No Bread, No Milk, No Money. Yeah, but we sure got a whole lot of love. And we had Love's Been a Little Bit Hard on Me from Juice Newton. Started with Fats Domino, and before that, Johnny Horton. Fats doing I'm Walking, and Johnny Horton doing Honky Tonk Man. So nice, what, six song set for you right there. More after the break here. Got music from UB40 coming up next, and then Waylon Jennings taking us up to the top of the hour right here on Hey 98 in Whitley City.
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1: NBC News Radio, I'm Lisa Carton. Iran's supreme leader is vowing revenge for the death of his father. Mojtabeh Khamenei said on social media Saturday that avenging his father is the demand of the nation and must certainly take place. Ayatollah Ali Khamenei was killed in February by U.S.-Israeli airstrikes. The threat comes after President Trump warned the U.S. would decimate Iran if attempts to carry out a plot assassinate him. In a post on Truth Social late Friday night, Trump said he's already given orders for a massive military strike on the Islamic Republic if the Iranian government acts on its threat. A federal judge has tossed out the convictions of four people who participated in the January 6th Capitol riot. The Department of Justice dismissed the convictions of the men who were members of the Proud Boys during the 2021 riot at the Capitol building in Washington, D.C. Linda Nuskova has claimed her first Grand Slam women's single title at Wimbledon. Lisa Carton, NBC News Radio.
2: With your weather flash for Whitley City, I'm Sarah Silver on Hay 98. 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Starting this afternoon, a chance of showers and thunderstorms with partly sunny skies, highs near 83. Tonight, showers and thunderstorms likely, mostly cloudy with a low around 68. Looking ahead to Sunday, a chance of showers and thunderstorms, high near 80. Currently, it's 83 and overcast. I'm Sarah Silver with your weather flash.
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0: A new song there from Clay Dubois that's called Winning Streak on Hey 98. Bill Kirchen, help from Dan Hicks before that, Word to the Wise. The Judds in there doing Have Mercy. And Kacey Musgraves, Dry Spell on her current album, Middle of Nowhere. 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The replay, Saturday nights at 8. 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

0: It's one of the new ones there from Della May. Check out their new album. That's a song called Family Tree. Statler Brothers in there, I'll Be the One. CCR, Have You Ever Seen the Rain? Pretty Flowers in there from Steve Martin and Vince Gill. And the Montvalley starting us off, World of Trouble. About midway through the 5 o'clock hour, keep on rolling. Saturday afternoon here, let's go to the Marshall Tucker Band for this one. It's called Ramblin' on Hay 98.
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0: New song there from Brandon Flowers. That's called Plans on Hay 98. Del McCurry Band before that, Snake in the House. Glenn Campbell did Try a Little Kindness. Red Volkart was back there, Only Daddy That'll Walk the Line. And we started with the Marshall Tucker Band, The Classic Ramblin'. Well, that's it for me, Adam Phillips. Saturday afternoon. Hope you have a great rest of your weekend. Of course, I'll be back with you 6 a.m. Monday morning for the Free Range Mornings program. In the meantime, stick around. We got a new one from Maren Morris coming up next on Hay 98.
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1: With your weather flash for Whitley City, I'm Sarah Silver on Hay98. 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Starting tonight, a flood watch is in effect until early Monday morning for the listening area. Later tonight, showers and thunderstorms likely, with a low around 68. Rainfall amounts could reach half an inch. Looking ahead to Sunday, a chance of showers and thunderstorms is possible, with a high near 80. Currently, it's 83 and mainly clear. I'm Sarah Silver with your weather flash.
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preaching with the fiddle's a mighty tricky thing to do. Playing both ends against the middle can tear a soul in two. He was either quoting scripture or cussing double stops, but he was bound to

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3: With your weather flash for Whitley City, I'm Will Walker on Hay 98. 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Starting tonight, showers and thunderstorms likely, with a low around 68. New rainfall amounts could reach up to 3/4 of an inch. On Sunday, a chance of showers and thunderstorms, with a high near 80. Rain is possible in the afternoon, with temperatures around 78. Currently, it's 82 and mainly clear. I'm Will Walker with your weather flash.
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1: Now, I'm a feller with a heart of gold, with the ways of a gentleman, I've been told. The kind of a feller that wouldn't even harm a flea. But if me and a certain character met, the guy that invented the cigarette, I'd murder that son of a gun in the first degree. Now, it ain't cause that I don't smoke myself. I don't reckon they hinder your health. I've smoked them all my life, and I ain't dead yet. But nicotine slaves are all the same at a petting party or a poker game. Everything's got to stop while they have that cigarette.

0: On a game of chance the other night, old Dame Fortune was doing me right. The kings and the queens, they just kept on coming around. Then I got a full and I bet it high, but my bluff didn't work on a certain guy. He just kept on a-raising and a-laying the money down. Now he'd raise me and I'd raise him. I sweated blood, I got a sink or swim. He finally called and then didn't raise the bet. I said, "Ace is full, pal, how about you?" And he said, "Well, I'll tell you in just a minute or two, but right now I just gotta have a cigarette.
1: Smoke, smoke, smoke that cigarette. Puff, puff, puff, and if you smoke yourself to death,
0: tell St. Peter at the Golden Gate that you hates to make him wait, but you

with the cutest little girl in the 48 states, a hybrid uptown fancy little thing. Now she said she loved me, and it seemed to me that things were just about like they ought to be, so hand in hand we strolled down Lover's Lane. She was oh so far from a chunk of ice, and our smooching party was going real nice, so help me Hannah, I think I'd have been there yet. But I give her a kiss and a little squeeze, and she said, Tex, excuse me please, but I just gotta have another cigarette.

There's a mountain-sized number of country songs about, well, mountains. From the highest point on Rocky Top to the wild Montana skies, country music has been singing its heart out about clear blue mountain lakes, dirt roads through pine trees. So take a climb with us this weekend on our feature of mountain music right here on Rick Jackson's Country Classics. Sundays, 1 to 3 p.m. here on WHAY 98.3 FM.

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1: With your weather flash for Whitley City, I'm Will Walker on Hay 98. 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Starting tonight, a chance of showers and thunderstorms with mostly cloudy skies and a low around 68. Looking ahead to Sunday, patchy fog and thunderstorms likely, with a high near 80. There's a high chance of precipitation throughout the day. Currently, it's 82 and overcast. I'm Will Walker with your weather flash.
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3: 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You bother me. Ladies and gentlemen, and I use the term loosely, the following program is intended for mature audiences only. 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If you're not mature, get the heck out of here. This show is not for you. 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
1: 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Okay, take two.

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I fell in love with you when I got you laughing. Your smile pulls the best out of me. It's hard to start a war when you're laughing. 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